Rush has to do that song when they come to Little Caesars Arena this August, right? Working Man at number 419 on the Rock and Roll 500, counting down the best rock and roll songs of all time. I'm Ann Carlini. Lover Boys up next on 106.7 Detroit's Wheels, number 418.

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At number 414, Life in the Fast Lane, the Eagles, who just booked even more shows at the Sphere in Las Vegas. 64 shows in all, making the Eagles the longest running residency at the Sphere so far. I'm Ann Carlini. Bush is up next, Little Things at 413, as we count down the greatest rock and roll songs of all time. 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

Incubus and Drive coming in at number 404 on our Rock and Roll 500 as we count down the greatest rock songs of all time. You'll be able to pick up a lyric book from John Mellencamp this coming September. It's called The Songbook, 50 Years of Song and Poetry. Well, you knew this tune was going to show up sooner or later as we count down the greatest rock songs of all time. Pink Houses coming in at 403. On

That is number 400. Have a cigar. Pink Floyd. I love the line in that song. Which one's pink? We are counting down the top 500 rock songs of all time. It is our WLLZ Rock and Roll 500. You don't want to miss any of it. 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

I have not counted the amount of ZZ Top songs in this countdown. I'm just going to say there's a lot. Legs comes in at number 395 as we count down the greatest 500 rock songs of all time. It's the WLLZ Rock and Roll 500. Night Ranger is up next. Sister Christian comes in at number 394 on Detroit's Wheels.

Metallica, King Nothing is number 390. There's going to be plenty of Metallica this weekend. You know that as we count down the greatest 500 rock songs of all time. I'm Ann Carlini, Jack and Diane from John Mellencamp. Up next, number 389. It's the WLLZ Rock and Roll 500 on Detroit's Wheel.

0: 106.7 Detroit's Wheels, Tom Petty. The Tom Petty Estate just released a live show that Tom did back in 1978. It's called Live at the Paradise Rock Club. You can now get that on colored vinyl, which is always fun. So there's still new releases coming out of the Tom Petty Estate. If you go to the website, you'll get a list of them. I'm Ann Carlini on Detroit's Wheels. Good to have you along tonight.
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Guns N' Roses doing their version of Bob Dylan's Knocking on Heaven's Door. I'm Ann Carlini. Well, thanks for having me on. Here's one from the Cranberries on 106.7 Detroit's Wheels and always on our free iHeartRadio app.

0: 106.7 Detroit's Wheels. Pine Knob opens up tomorrow. They're going to do 45 shows this season. You know that Pine Knob is one of the oldest concert venues in America. It first opened at 1972. And yes, I was too young to be there. Thank you. There are plenty of shows at Pine Knob that you can win tickets to from us. Go to 1067WLLZ.com to not only get a great concert listing so you don't miss your favorite band, but also it's a chance for you to win free tickets from us, Detroit's Wheels.
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I'll be back tomorrow morning right after the Drew Lane Show, and also to continue on our Rock and Roll 500 as we count down the greatest rock songs of all time. I'm Ann Carlini. I hope you have a good rest of your Friday night. 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
1: This thing has been going on with Joe Rogan and Theo Von for a while now. Theo went on Joe's show on JRE, the Joe Rogan
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1: And Theo seemed to be a little out of sorts about a few different things. And Joe was just, Podcast Cringe did a video, and some of these clips are from Podcast Cringe. We have a clip from Unique Entertainment, also one from Dave Neal, comedian. But these are from Podcast Cringe because the guy that does these videos was saying that Joe was gaslighting Theo. He was bringing up these things he was concerned about, and then Joe would be like, oh, man, you just need to hang out at the mothership. We just had these really simple responses to them, but they were fairly complex and reasonable things to be concerned about. Cut One's a good example.
3: But there's nobody like, yeah, it just feels like we're heading there and nobody's like kind of, there's
4: nobody's hitting the brakes. There's people that are warning.
3: Mm-hmm. But it's like people are wondering like, yeah, in 5 years, is money going to be worth anything? Right. Is there going to be some token like Sam Altman's talking about? Right. And what the does that even mean?
4: What does that mean?
3: So anyway, I don't want to be sound like a doomsdayer.
4: Too late. Too late. That's what you sound
3: like. Do I sound like a sad person?
4: A little bit.
3: I'm sorry.
4: It's okay.
3: It's just like, what is going, I don't know, man.
4: We got to get you off those antidepressants, son. You're losing. Marbles.
3: You think I am?
4: Come hang out with us. Just chill
3: out. I'm here.
4: Just chill out at the mothership tonight.
3: I do have to pee in a little while, but...
4: You can pee.
3: I'm going to pee in a minute, man.
4: We'll let you.
3: But no, people are just scared, dude. This is here for people.
4: They won't let you pee until you give them your guns.
3: Really?
4: That's how they're doing
5: it. He's gaslighting him. He's trying to freak him out about guns now.
1: I don't know what that has to do with anything. He's with him.
5: Imagine how crazy Theo would sound if he wasn't on his antidepressants.
1: But what is Theo talking about?
5: No one knows. He's just being Theo. I mean, isn't that kind of why we like him? Because he's just manic and crazy.
1: Yeah, I guess.
5: Aloof. Sure.
1: Except Joe kind of took it to another level in the past few days. We'll get to that. So Theo, again, he just continues. He's still concerned about all these things. And he's concerned also about getting off antidepressants. But didn't he tell us when he bombed his special that I got off antidepressants?
5: Yeah, that's why, yeah.
1: So why is he back on antidepressants?
5: Because he bombed.
1: And then he wants to get back on him and get off him again?
5: That's always a good thing, to go on and go off antidepressants.
1: That's what he said in Cut 2. He wants to get off antidepressants.
3: One of my goals is to get off of antidepressants completely, man. I want to feel how I'm supposed to feel so I can have thoughts and actions that that make me feel connected to the world. It makes you feel dead, man.
4: You're probably addicted to them.
3: Yeah. And

0: Hey guys, looking to get it on with their clients.
1: One of them, I don't want my trainer touching my body
0: either. Does Joe sound a little like Tom Cruise though? A little bit. Exercise in the mothership.
1: Yeah, yeah. He seems very antidepressants.
0: Yes, you he
1: know.
0: Does.
1: God forbid if they've worked for people in the past, no one should be on them.
0: Seems to know a lot about antidepressants, almost like more than a doctor would know. So I don't know what the answer is to calm Theo down, but he's going through it again in cut three.
2: Didn't all those half of those people move over to the other political party when Trump got elected? Like, you know what I'm saying? Like, Zuckerberg was on the left side. Bezos seemed like a very left-leaning guy. And then they're all just... So that's what made me start to think, oh, none of these guys are really on a side. There's this other third side that a lot of us can't see fabricating or, like, infiltrating both sides.
3: If I could hum a song right now, I'd hum the Pink Floyd song, Money.
2: Yeah.
3: You know what I'm saying?
2: Yeah. It's all... just a cat and mouse game. People are like, we'll elect the Democrats next time. It's like, but it's all the same. It has been happening forever. They haven't been helping anybody forever. They're letting politicians slip on kids. All of our money goes to Israel and they're using it to side people. It's like everybody is scared out of their wits right now. It's like Satan is amongst us and our religious leaders are talking about the poll. It's just like, what is going? I don't know, man.
3: We got to get you up for the antidepressant, son. You're losing your marbles.
0: Is everybody scared out of their wits right now?
1: No, I think Theo needs to get off the internet for a while.
0: Yeah.
1: Is he just consuming stuff like crazy?
0: I don't know. I mean, he asked some good questions and some other questions. I'm like, what are you talking about?
1: He was right about the old Zuckerberg. You know, they're going to go whichever way the power goes.
0: Right.
1: Because it's good for business.
0: Yeah, I don't think it's anything to lose sleep over.
1: No.
0: It'll happen again if the left wins in 2028.
1: Yeah.
0: Anyway, so I'm like, I don't know if gaslighting, that's might be a little harsh, but Joe is sort of, you know, poo-pooing it. And then in cut four, I'm like, how can you possibly be worried about Israel, Palestine, and all these other things Theo's worried about when you can be in this green room, Theo? Check this out.
3: Last night in the green room, it was Shane, Ron White, Tony Hinchcliffe, Brian Simpson, Ahsan Ahmad, Derek Poston. We were just laughing and laughing. It's so fun. And everyone's going on stage and tearing it up. It was exciting. It's like it's in the air, like something's happening here. It's a good, fun time for comedy, man. It really is. A real good time for comedy.
2: Yeah.
3: And
2: it's a special time.
0: I don't know. Was Theo serious?
4: Don't you love how he always leaves out Brian Callen?
0: Oh, Brian Callen.
1: I mean,
0: Callen.
1: Joe Rogan's got a point there. It's like, stop worrying about all this.
0: I know. I just
1: hang
0: don't.
1: With your boys.
0: I don't know if being in that green room would be as much fun as Joe always averaged. He's always like, oh, my God, the green room last night was the greatest time.
4: Yeah, solve all your problems.
1: Yeah, yeah.
0: I don't know if the green room.
1: Come to Temple.
0: I'm not sure the green room's
1: let's
0: the
1: get you audited. Get rid of those thetans.
0: So, cut five is from Unique Entertainment. The quickest way to reach a dear friend you were worried about for Joe, because he's worried about, now he's worried about Theo. This is 6 weeks later, and he's really worried about him, and it seems like you should probably call him or something, but he decides to, I guess, reach him more quickly through the podcast, because 13 million people will all probably at least mention Theo.
1: Yeah, but then nobody knows, if you just contact him directly, nobody knows that you care about him.
0: Oh, that's true. So there's the virtue signal about. No, I just thought this was a weird way to worry about Theo Von when he's not there. Cut five.
3: I know Theo has had conversations before, like even publicly. He had a Netflix taping, and it didn't go well. It was like they actually they shelved it. They never used it. You know, there was all these stories from people that were there saying he bombed. I think he just had a kind of a breakdown. And then he was talking to the crowd, and there's a video of it. We said, you know, the people were shaking. Hey, we still love you. Thank you. Look, I'm trying not to take my own life. That's what I'm trying to do right now.
0: Yeah.
3: And like, you hear stuff like that, and you just go like, oh, I've known too many people that I didn't think were going to kill themselves and then did. And then he goes down these spirals where he starts talking about world events and freaking out. I'm like, oh, like I gotta help this dude. And so I send him things about people getting off of them. And apparently there's some doctors that specialize in getting people off of them.
0: How does Joe know it's the antidepressants?
1: Because he doesn't like antidepressants
4: Why does he think it's his responsibility to save his life?
0: Because he knows all these people who've killed. Who are all these people he's talking about, by
1: the
0: way? I know.
1: A nice learning curve.
0: I mean, it seems like.
1: Well, maybe the first two people you didn't think would kill themselves. Wouldn't you then with a third person, maybe take it a little

0: more serious.
1: Is it possible, though, that people on antidepressants are killing themselves because those are the people who are depressed who take antidepressants? Is that possible?
0: Yeah.
1: So, Theo, and by the way, I didn't realize that that special, remember they said they were going to salvage that special?
0: Yeah, I thought
1: they were. We got enough of these two. No, they just scrapped the whole thing.
0: Oh, that sucks.
1: Not nice of Joe to point that out, but I guess that's what's happened. And he's going to reshoot it. Theo did mention that.
0: Oh, okay, good.
1: I don't know if you wanted Joe to bring it up again later on. Theo, like Joe, keeps the conversation going on his podcast this past week, and he responds to Joe in Cut 6.
2: I would never take my own life. I would never take my own life. Okay? You hear that, Israel? I would never take my own life.
1: What?
2: I'm grateful to God for his grace in my life. I love my siblings. I have so many friends and people that love me and people that I want to see their children grow up. I'm hopeful that I get to have a wife and meet my own children one day. Like, there's a ton of things in my life that keep me alive and hopeful, right? I want to be able to have an impact in the world. Those are just a few of them, probably, you know? I mean, so many just moments we've shared on this show that I'm like, oh, I live for those things.
1: It's just really weird going back and forth on these two podcasts.
0: It's weird
1: because
0: that
1: everybody goes, Theo, Joe thinks you're going to kill yourself.
0: I know.
1: I would never kill myself.
0: But I feel like he has to address it because of what Rogan said.
1: Yeah, I guess he has to do it publicly because Rogan did it publicly.
0: That's what I mean, yeah. I guess just not reading all the stuff that Rogan sent you doesn't get the hint to him.
1: Do you think Israel will be angry that he's not going to kill himself? Is Israel trying to make him kill himself? That's really weird.
0: Kind of like Theo, though, because of his wackiness.
1: I'm always pretty much entertained by Theo Von, no matter if I think he's talking out of his ass or if he's making a good point. I usually find him amusing.
0: Very much, yeah.
1: And who would think that he would be? I mean, he's like one of the top 5-10 podcasters in the world right now.
0: Because he's likable.
1: He is, for sure. And I'm glad to hear that he will be here for a while because he wants to meet his children.
0: Yeah. If that happens.
1: By the way, how old is Theo?
3: He's older than me.
1: I was going to say, isn't he in his like mid-40s or something?
3: I think he's 46. He's 46.
1: It's not too old to have kids, but
0: he's a dude, right?
1: Yeah.
0: As long as the chicks are.
3: Yeah, we'll get a 19-year-old now grow up.
1: He could still, how old is Dane Cook's wife? His wife is real young, isn't she?
3: Dane Cook.
1: Isn't she in her early 20s?
3: He's 54. I believe he started dating her when he was 50 and she was 18 or something.
0: 27 now.
1: Oh, 27.
3: But they've been together a long time.
1: They have been together for a long time. Yeah, he was on a podcast.
0: Yeah, she was 17. Yeah.
1: I thought she was going to say she was 18 or something when he started.
3: He looks ridiculous.
1: He does look weird.
3: His face is so filled with fillers.
1: Is that what it is? He's on a podcast just last week, and I just saw a clip of him and whoever it was, and I was like, I couldn't stop looking at Dane Cook like, what is going on with his face? What the hell is he doing?
3: Yeah,
0: weird.
3: It's puffy. He doesn't look
1: Look at his eyebrows, how they're pointing up now.
0: Yeah.
1: Look how normal, straight across there before. That's weird. I don't know.
0: What is he doing now?
3: Yeah, when's his next special?
0: What does he do?
1: He's doing stand-up.
0: Is he?
1: Yeah.
0: Successfully?
1: I think, you know, relatively.
0: Okay.
1: He doesn't
0: do... I mean, has he had a special out in years?
1: You know what else he doesn't do?
0: He was doing movies. He was doing everything.
1: I know. He doesn't podcast either. He's never had a podcast, which is kind of
0: the best thing about
1: strange.
0: Him.
1: Yeah, maybe. I mean, maybe that's something he can do because he hasn't done it, but...
0: Yeah, hasn't had a movie since 2019.
1: What movie was that?
0: American Exit.
1: Okay. Yeah, I mean, seemed like there was a time where it seemed like, oh my God, this guy's off and running. Like he did that movie with Jessica Simpson.
0: Yeah.
1: About working in the grocery store.
0: Yeah, Employee of the Month.
1: Yeah.
0: He was in Waiting.
1: Those are good movies, I thought.
0: Yeah.
3: Good Luck Chuck was good.
0: Mr. Brooks.
1: What was his downfall?
4: And his brother stole all his money.
0: Money, yeah. But still.
1: But it seems like you wouldn't hate him for that. You might go, he's kind of dumb.
0: You think he would work more.
3: Yeah, or get some more roles.
0: He hasn't put out a comedy album since 2010. He had one in 2003, 2005, 2006, 2007, 2009, and 2010, and hasn't done one since.
1: And he was he was so ahead of the curve, too, because he promoted on social media before anybody else did, and he had this collection of fans, and it seemed like, you know, he was selling out Madison Square Garden, and then...
0: That's weird.
1: I'm not sure what the fall was. Did his material must have fallen off, or he went to Hollywood.
0: If you ask me, yeah. I mean, his material in the beginning was okay, and then it just got... Like, when he did the Madison Square Garden stuff, it was all about, like, crying with your dad. And
1: I know, that was weird.
0: Okay, that's not relatable. But people...
5: Why you look different?
1: It's interesting, you know, if he had just stayed in the stand-up zone and maybe had more time in it or more dedication to it before he did these movies, maybe he would take him more seriously as a stand-up now.
0: He's definitely not a comedian's comedian.
1: No.
0: They don't like him.
1: And his movie career definitely sunk what was left of his stand-up career, or it seems like it didn't. It hurt him.
0: Going back to Attell, remember? They had the comedy special.
1: Yeah.
0: And he basically said to us that they forced him to have Dane on there.
1: Right.
0: He picked the other three, and then, like, Dane Cook's headlining. He did not want that to happen, but...
1: It's sort of like Bert now. Bert headlining these giant tours.
0: Yeah, but other comics like Bert. Like, he's likable.
1: Yeah, true. He's not the best comedian.
0: Really liked Dane Cook.
1: Yeah, it's funny because, actually, we had a rather unlikable experience with Dane when he didn't want to talk to us.
0: I'm trying to remember.
1: Then we may have called his voicemail.
0: Oh, yeah.
1: Allegedly. Some people
0: are crazy. Saying.
1: He wanted to do the interview later.
0: I forgot about that, yeah.
1: He didn't want to give us his phone number.
0: Yeah.
1: That whole weird thing.
0: That was here, yeah.
1: Yeah. That was weird. I don't know. I mean, he seemed like an okay guy, but who knows? I mean, I see him on a lot of podcasts now.
0: No, great guy. That's why he started dating a 17-year-old when he was 44.
1: Oh, yeah.
0: What happened?
1: Right. Well, he got the plastic surgery to better match up with her.
3: Yeah, he looks her age now, yeah.
6: Oh, I love your face. It's so unusual.
1: So a little bit left over from the Kevin Hart roast. Late in the week last week, this George Floyd joke was getting some pushback from George Floyd's uncle and his brother. And they were mad. First, they were mad at Kill Tony Hinchcliffe, and then Kevin Hart was really getting the heat for it because he was at the wedding. He was at the funeral.
0: Mm-hmm.
1: And I thought shouldn't he get less heat because you're at the funeral? Or does that mean
0: it's not his joke anyway? What is he supposed to do?
1: He laughed, though. It's like Bush laughed at Trump.
0: Then everybody on the dais who laughed is in trouble.
3: What a ridiculous virtue signal it is to show up to George Floyd's funeral. Oh, I'm a comedian and I'm famous. I better go to this funeral. I better be pictured there too.
1: But then it makes it worse when you laugh at the joke because you're at the funeral. It seems like it should be, well, at least he was at the funeral.
0: You should get credit for it.
1: Yeah. Shouldn't take the credit away. But I, you know, in a way, I didn't think the joke was that funny.
0: I just thought it was kind of a cheap shot for cheap shots, but whatever.
1: Yeah.
0: I'm not clutching, you know, once again.
1: I mean,
0: my pearls over it.
1: There were a lot of cheap shots at that roast, but I thought...
0: Yeah, but they would at least... Wouldn't they relate to the person they were talking about?
1: Yeah, I thought a lot of them were really funny. I thought Tony had a really funny set, and
0: that was
1: the end of the set, and I was like, I didn't think it was that funny.
0: Yeah.
1: Like, why are you bringing George Floyd into this for no reason other than just to be outrageous? And then Pete Davidson had the joke about Tony. Boy, Tony reminds me of Charlie Kirk, and he's definitely been on camera letting a guy... Somebody kill Tony. And then he said, I was in a beef with Kanye, so I've taken shots from gay Nazis before. So, yeah, it was just, but the Charlie Kirk joke was the other joke that people were talking about. But
0: I mean, not a great joke, but at least he's trying to make fun of Tony being gay,
1: yeah,
0: I guess.
1: Yeah, I mean, it actually has some semblance of some relation to what was going on. But really wasn't, I don't know, there wasn't that much that people were really upset about. Except Chelsea Handler, once again, she doesn't like Spencer Pratt. She didn't like the way things went at the roast either. She went on with Don Lemon to talk about the horrible roast that she was part of.
0: Oh, this is going to clear things up. This is going to be good for her.
1: Oh, and by the way, she's talking about, he's complimenting her on her fabulous jokes, especially the one where she mentioned Hinchcliffe and somebody else going to the Middle East. That was like the punchline about them going to Riyadh. But Tony Hinchcliffe didn't go to Riyadh.
3: Neither did Shane Gillis.
1: Didn't even make sense.
0: Oh, that's dumb.
3: The two people
0: idiots.
3: She pointed it to didn't even go, and she still doesn't realize that.
1: But Don Lemon loved it, so that's where we start.
5: Well, I appreciate that, but I'm not even sure Tony went to the Middle East. That was just directed towards the group of them that did. Kevin went.
7: Yeah.
5: It was really fun. I had a great time. Listen, those guys deserve to be talked about in that way. They are vile. Tony Hinchcliffe is like, come on. You were uncomfortable. It was gross. Some of the stuff is really gross. And I mean, I get it. I guess that's the spirit of a roast.
1: What is she? I don't understand what her problem is.
0: She just doesn't like Tony. I think that's really what it boils down
1: to. But is it not pretty well proven that people do like Tony, that he has a large fan base?
0: Yeah.
1: Kill Tony is a huge podcast.
0: And you don't have to like him, but why keep pointing that out? It makes you look petty.
1: Well, she's kind of implying that these jokes were not okay, that they just go after women. No, they just went after you.
0: Whatever. They're funny. I don't know what to tell you. It's just like when SNL...
1: I mean, it is a roast.
0: It's just like when SNL, at the end of every season, when the Che and Jost flip their jokes.
1: Right.
0: So they read, you know, Che will read horrible racial jokes and vice versa, because that's kind of the bit. I mean,
1: it's a roast. Anyway, there's a little more.
5: Spirit of a roast, but even, I don't know, I find it all to be pretty... ick. So I just wanted to play it a little bit of a higher key, and while also eviscerating them and letting them know on behalf of women, really.
7: Yeah.
5: Since this seems to be an epidemic, you know what I mean? I really wanted to focus on the most gross behavior.
0: Even Don Lemon is spacing out at this.
1: Is there an epidemic of jokes against women?
0: Not that I know of, but.
1: Okay.
0: I mean, just because there's an epidemic of jokes aimed at Chelsea Handler.
5: Of gross behavior that's rewarded.
7: Yeah. Were you uncomfortable?
5: I mean, no, it's pretty hard to make me feel uncomfortable. You know, I don't really care enough about any of it. But I was like, this isn't funny. I don't think some of this is funny. You know, it's like I don't think jokes like that are necessary. It's like, if you can't think of things to say in a more clever way, why would you ever make a joke about a noose? Like, it's just not acceptable. And I'm not taking any of the joy out of it. It was fun night. I had a great time. But I just don't think that kind of stuff is necessary. And I don't think it's funny.
0: When you're being that pedantic about jokes, you are taking all the joy out of it.
1: So she was on a higher key because she made a joke that put Shane Gillis and Tony Hinchcliffe in Riyadh where they weren't. They didn't go. That's a higher key. That's an inaccurate joke.
0: Yeah. I don't know what she's talking about.
1: Anyway.
0: She had some good jokes. Why couldn't she just, whatever.
1: I don't.
0: You seem very sour grapes about this.
1: I was going to say, don't invite her to a roast. She doesn't even understand.
0: Well, the only reason she was invited.
1: The jokes about her were funny.
0: Well, and she was invited because she made Kevin Hart, which I still am amazed by.
1: She made Kevin Hart?
0: That's what they said.
1: Is that true?
3: Yeah, by having him on her show
0: so much. Every week.
1: I didn't even know. Well, I didn't watch her show, so I wouldn't know that.
0: No one did, which is why she had to mention it.
1: So Kevin Hart didn't have any other place that he would have snuck in?
0: I think Kevin Hart probably would have been Kevin Hart regardless, but, you know.
8: Exactly.
0: But if you're on a show every week on, you know, that did fairly well, it doesn't hurt.
8: At that time, he was also going on Opie and Anthony a lot, so he was, he was all over the place.
0: He's a funny guy. People like him. He was going to be fine. But she's going to get credit for seeing that early and putting him on. You know who else? The first time I ever heard about Kevin Hart, Dave Attell. Dave Attell came in studio. We were talking to him off the air. And I'm like, who's the next hot comedian? Who's it going to be? He goes, Kevin Hart, period. Just by his delivery, he's getting a lot of buzz. It's going to be him, which I never thought of those two people in the same world.
1: Dave was so great in studio. He's really one of the funniest guys.
0: One of my favorite guests ever.
1: His remember when he was doing the porn show?
0: Yeah.
1: Such a good idea. So funny.
0: Yeah. It was basically a Mystery Science Theater, right? With porn.
1: Yep. Shane and Matt on their podcast, we're also talking about the roast a little bit. And let's see, it opens up with this is just Shane talking about he's talking about Cheryl Underwood because her husband jumped off a bridge to his death, and so he thought, well, I kind of have to do a joke about that, and so here's how that came about.
9: I did have to snap, dude.
1: Snap.
9: I had both my guns loaded, full clips, ready to dunk on Cheryl Underwood's husband for some reason. So
1: about that,
9: yeah, I did call her.
10: I saw there was an article about it.
9: Because I felt like, I was like, this is a serious thing to make fun of somebody for. Sure. And I don't know her well enough to be like, make fun. So I called her. And you saw her on the road. She's wild. Dude. She was a delight to talk to on the phone.
10: Yeah, I bet.
9: And then
10: how did you even breach the subject? Like, hey, how you doing? Oh, yeah, it's pretty nice out.
9: Yeah.
10: Hey, quick thing.
9: Oh, no. She immediately.
10: She read it.
9: I was like, hey, Cheryl, I got to ask you about this joke. Gotcha. She's like, you can make fun of my husband for jumping off a building. I was like, that's it. That's it. And look,
10: I was thinking about that.
9: I have no problem not doing it. It's probably going to make me look bad. So I'm definitely okay with not doing it.
10: Yeah.
9: So then the next day I go into a meeting and I'm like, I don't think I should do that joke.
10: Mm-hmm.
9: Left the meeting with four more jokes about it. That's my entire set now.
0: That's great.
3: You know what I didn't realize, though? I had no idea of Cheryl Underwood, who she was.
10: I didn't either. I couldn't remember who she was.
3: And obviously, I was hearing a lot of jokes about her dead husband. There were many of them.
10: Oh, my God.
3: What I didn't realize is that he killed himself years ago, like 1990? Mm-hmm.
10: Oh, I didn't know that either.
3: I thought like he had recently killed himself or something. And no, it's... From a long
0: I don't think
3: time
0: people
3: ago.
0: Knew, though, until she mentioned it, like, in an interview, right? Like, maybe 12 years ago or 13 years ago.
10: I didn't even know that. But all I know is that she was laughing hysterically, and then she got up, and she was funny.
0: She was all right.
10: I mean, the bar was low for me. Because I didn't know who she was.
0: Yeah.
10: So then another cut is, this is Shane talking about the fact that going first is kind of tricky because, you know, just out of the blue, you're hitting on people out of nowhere.
9: Going first. You look like you're just a psycho.
10: Yeah.
9: Everyone's like, why is he... Like, who's this guy saying mean things for no reason? I should have been a little more articulate up front of being like, this is a roast.
10: I mean...
9: We're going to say some terrible things.
10: They also know. Everyone knows. Yeah,
9: of course. But they sure didn't.
10: The live audience...
9: That front section did not agree with anything I was saying.
10: Well, that's also... That's, you know... That's the elites, dude. They're like, they can Hollywood get charged. Elites. Well, they can get charged with like face crime. So they're probably just like deadpan, just kind of like, that's actually very funny. Because they can't be up there. If you're like the CEO of like Nesquik, you can't be like, bah! You have to just be like, there's 5 million shareholders depending on you to just be like,
3: bah! You know what?
9: Yeah. Kevin he's like a pro at the. So he was like, he's helping you.
10: Yeah.
9: He wants the show to go well. So if you say something terrible, he's going to be like, hey, you're crazy. He's not going to be like, what the?
10: I thought he was great with that, though. Because the whole time you watch him, I mean, yeah. I also love when he would stand up and just kind of prance around. I'm like, there's literally nothing better.
9: Yeah, it's nice.
10: If you have a black dude stands up out of his chair and laughs, you're just like, it's better than a spit take. I would say
0: that whole thing, though, about the Nestle guy, well, then why go?
10: I agree.
0: Well, that's dumb.
10: Why seat him up front?
0: Yeah.
10: It sucks. No, going back to, like, the Pam Anderson roast.
0: Mm-hmm.
10: Wasn't that the one where Geraldo just smoked?
0: Yeah, a lot of people did.
10: Andy Dick was there. Mm-hmm. Did she get paid for that roast?
0: Yes.
10: She did?
0: Yeah.
10: I didn't know that.
0: We looked it up last week. They did get paid. Not nearly what Netflix is paying. I mean, Netflix clearly has a much larger budget, but they typically do get paid.
10: Do you know what Pam Anderson got paid, for example?
0: I don't know. I can look it up.
10: That was one of the first roasts I really remember where I was like, wow, this is the coolest thing ever. We need more roasts. And then, you know, Geraldo was so good. Mm-hmm. God, he was so good in all those. And Jeffrey Ross. But I had no idea those people were being paid. And maybe it's, you know, because of the giant money now, we're much more aware of it.
0: Well, I'm surprised how much Netflix does pay.
10: Yeah, $30 million
0: for
10: just Tom Brady.
0: Get rid of all the actors and actresses and just have comics do it. I mean, there's something about it being done at like a Friars Club or a smaller venue than say the Forum in Inglewood.
10: I have to admit, when you know, going back to like the Pam Anderson roast, I was like, what on earth is what's her name, B. Arthur, doing? What is she doing here? But then there were so many good B. Arthur jokes. Yeah. I mean, the B. Arthur jokes were hilarious.
0: She was a member of the Friars Club.
10: Okay.
0: I think that's why she was there.
10: So she probably, because I thought she had no idea this was coming, but she probably knew. Or she had some idea. I don't know if she knew they were going to be quite like that.
8: If you're doing a roast, you need like every category. You need like near death person, fat person,
0: gay, black. Yeah. So Pam Anderson was paid, but it was a charitable donation.
1: Okay, that's what right. I thought they all were.
3: I guarantee a portion.
0: Well, I'm just saying.
1: Is that like an Amber Heard charitable donation where you just keep the money?
0: Pam Anderson agreed to be the subject of the 2005 roast. She did so under the condition the network could make a massive donation to her favorite cause, $200,000 to PETA. She later explained that Dan Matthews from PETA approached her with the idea. So, I don't know.
1: PETA came to her to do that?
0: Yeah.
1: Oh, God. Well, yeah, they have to keep going. They have lots of people to pay.
0: What happened to Lisa Lampanelli, man?
3: She got really thin, and she does motivational speaking now.
0: Yeah.
11: Who's that broad?
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1: The top 100 punk albums in Rolling Stone. I just wrote down the top 20.
0: Now, it's funny. When you say Rolling Stone, my first thought was, okay, let's see what black punk bands, lesbian punk bands, all female punk bands are there to be put in the top five.
1: Yeah, there aren't as many.
0: Is a band called Death on the list? They should be, right?
1: The Detroit band Death?
0: Bad Brains.
1: Bad Brains are on there.
0: Okay.
1: But yeah, I thought the same thing, Mark. I'm like, how are they going to put this list up? Because they've been screwing up so many lists.
0: I mean, they will, one way or the other.
1: Number 20, Green Day, Dookie. Number 19, Bikini Kill, Reject All American. Well, that's a female band.
0: They're women, yeah.
1: The Buzzcocks, Singles Going Steady. Buzzcocks were very big in the UK. They were significant over here. Bad Brains. Gang of Four Entertainment. New York Dolls. I'm not surprised to see them on the list. X, Los Angeles. That's a big record. Husker Du, Zen Arcade. I didn't know Husker Du was a punk band.
28: Husker don't.
1: Is Husker Du considered a punk band?
0: I didn't think they were punk, but what do I know?
1: Me neither. Patti Smith Horses, of course, she has to be on every list. close to the top.
0: I'm surprised she's that low. Only 12.
1: Black Flag Damaged.
0: Nice. Okay.
1: They had to be on there somewhere. Clash London Calling.
0: Only
1: 10.
0: Number 10?
1: I know, I thought it would be higher.
0: Huh.
1: Okay, is Nirvana Nevermind a punk album?
0: No.
1: Why is it number 9? What the
0: I don't know. I mean, he's got a lot of punk influence, but that I don't consider that a punk album at all.
1: I never thought of it that way. Stooges Funhouse at number 8. Sex Pistols Nevermind the Bullocks at number 7.
0: What the hell is going to be in the top 5? I know. What is going to be in the top 5?
1: Yeah, Sex Pistols are usually very close to the top. Wire, Pink Flag. I don't know what that is.
0: I don't
1: is.
0: Even know that album.
1: Sleater-Kinney, Dig Me Out.
0: That's, wait.
28: Sleater-Kinney.
0: Yeah, it's
1: Sleater-Kinney.
0: That's
1: the number 5 punk album of all
0: female?
1: Time.
0: Isn't
1: yeah,
0: that,
1: it's two females.
0: It's the girl that did Portlandia with...
1: they were in
0: Fred Armisen.
1: What's the band? She was the bass player in One of them was in a big band as the bass player.
0: Oh, really?
1: Okay. Yeah. Either Sleater
3: Hole
1: or Kenny.
3: Okay. Where's Hole on this list?
0: Well, they're not Hole, though, are they?
1: No, I don't think they'll come up in here.
0: Well, that's pretty funny that that's number five. So that's a pretty new.
1: From 80 to 100. What is she? She plays bass in. Why can't I think of the name of this band? Damn it. Number four is The Clash.
0: Of course, Corin Tucker is the bass player. That is.
5: You know why Rolling Stone has to do that? Because they're so afraid of somebody saying, Rolling Stone is so old and stodgy that look at their top 10. It's all 70s and 80s.
0: Yeah, but that was the glory era of punk.
5: They're just doing it to put it on.
0: Yeah. Well, and to get that reaction out of you. I'm serious.
1: No, they love making people mad. But they're so inclusive. That's the number one goal, I think.
0: You're talking the number five. And you know, I don't really know that album, but it's number five. It was put out in 97, and it's all women.
1: Sleater-Kinney. Really?
0: And it's better than The Clash, or not The Clash.
1: London Calling?
0: London Calling, yeah.
1: The Clash is number four.
3: All right.
1: The Minutemen, Double Nickels on the Dime. The Minutemen are not that well known, but they're very beloved, I know, by other artists. The X-Ray Specs? Adolescent. I've heard of them, but really? Number two? Ramones. They got number one right, I guess. I mean, the Ramones number one is not a bad pick, but...
0: What is X-Ray Specs?
1: Where's NoFX?
0: Oh,
1: wouldn't
0: good question.
1: They be... I mean, they got to be from 120 or something like that. I mean, I'm afraid to look at the rest of the list because I'll probably just...
3: X-Ray Specs look like...
1: Get more angry.
3: They might be women.
0: Oh, they are all women.
3: Oh, no.
1: That explains it.
0: Biggest streaming song. Care to guess how much? This is it. It's called I Am a Poser.
6: 55 million.
0: You say 55? What do you say, Drew?
1: I'll say 15.
0: You nailed it. 14
1: million?

0: I'm sure somebody loves them.
1: Who's that broad?
2: What about, what's the one, what's the Australian punk band? No Smoko? What's,
0: oh,
2: the Chats.
0: The Chats, yeah.
2: Why are they on the list?
0: Well, they're probably from 100 to 800 to 20. I only had the top 20 there.
3: Do you think that first Fear album should be in the top 10?
0: I don't know that. I don't know that record.
3: I think it should.
0: Fear.
4: What the hell are you talking about?
5: One of the bands that from the Chili Peppers, Flea, was in Fear for a while.
3: Yeah, I think so.
5: Yeah. In and out.
0: Oh, was that the one that they were talking about in the documentary?
5: He was in.
0: He left the Chili Peppers to be in that band,
5: yeah,
0: right?
5: And he was in This Is What Is This. You know,
0: that's
5: before
0: right.
5: They became the Chili Peppers.
0: Yeah, that was
5: solidified around.
0: It was a good documentary. I enjoyed that documentary. I mean, it seemed like a lot of the documentary was to make Anthony feel better about his bandmate.
5: Well, he's not the only one. I mean, Hillel Slovak skipped out too.
2: On a funeral?
5: Oh, on a funeral? No.
2: Yeah,
5: he was at his own funeral.
2: He skipped
5: out
2: on Hillel's funeral.
5: Oh, I thought you were,
2: he just couldn't take it. Man.
5: Yeah, I thought you were talking about him not showing up for the band. He did a lot, but so did Slovak.
0: Yeah. No, I mean,
2: you don't have to defend Anthony.
5: I love Anthony.
6: He probably had a date with a 17-year-old during the funeral, and he just couldn't,
0: exactly.
6: He couldn't do both.
5: Although,
0: nailed it.
5: I'm not as fond of the hair and the mustache thing. It's
0: I know, he looks weird with that mustache, doesn't he?
5: Yeah.
0: It's like, what is that, the Hitler look?
2: Yeah, a little bit.
0: It's weird.
2: It's Hitler adjacent.
5: I love how they were constantly shirtless, though. What a great band.
2: Oh, me too.
0: He's still shirtless, that's
2: true. That's why I choose my bands.
5: I love jumping off of things.
0: Yeah, when you're in your 60s and you want to be shirtless on stage, that could be really good or really bad.
5: Oh,
0: he's in pretty good shape.
5: Yeah, Flea still looks really good.
0: He must work out a lot.
5: Oh, my God.
7: Oh, geez, look at the butt on that.
8: Yeah, he must work out.
9: I was eating jalapenos during the break.
0: So everybody remembers Alex Jones and that big case.
2: Yeah,
0: and
2: that's right.
0: There were a lot of strong reactions to that both ways. I really had no sympathy for him. I just didn't.
2: No.
0: I just felt what he did to those families was horrible. He had to know he was wrong.
2: And kept doing it.
6: But what about free speech?
2: And kept doing it.
0: Yeah, freedom of speech, sure, he has. But, you know,
2: it's insightful speech.
0: Those are consequences.
2: Yeah.
0: And I didn't really have a problem with the consequences. And it took forever. I mean, those people put up with so much. Why should they have had to put up with it?
2: Also, he was never criminally charged, right?
0: No.
2: This is just a civil lawsuit.
5: But the fact that they had to move, they weren't safe wherever they were. They had to pick up and leave because of him. I mean, I think there's a limit.
0: It's kind of amazing that there's that many who are willing to go.
5: Yeah.
0: Well, Alex Jones says it, so I'm going to go bother those people.
9: Yeah.
0: What's going on? How many have? What percentage of the population is now? It seems really high. Got to be the highest ever, right?
2: Probably. Yes. Probably. Well, because you can be it anonymously, too, a lot of times.
5: Yeah. And similarly, does he not have a conscience at all?
0: I don't think he does.
5: The fact that he's still out there, too, grinded out.
0: I don't know how much you guys watched, but I saw him semi-apologize. It just didn't seem very sincere to me. I really don't think he felt that bad about it.
2: Do you remember how he was in the courtroom, too, when the judge is like, do not chew gum in here. It's like, it's not gummy. It's gauze. I had dental surgery. You all see? And she's like, I don't want to see the inside of your mouth. You're gross.
9: I will eat you.
2: But the best was the prosecutor, or not the prosecutor, but the plaintiff's attorney was basically like, you know, Mr. Jones, we asked for, in you know, disclosure to get all your text messages in your phone, and we never got it. You said there wasn't any. And then lo and behold, I got sent a whole file of everything on your phone. And I told your lawyer about it, and he never replied. So now we see everything that you put. He was so
6: pissed.
0: Oh, yeah.
6: Now it's your Perry Mason moment. Oh.
2: Yeah, it was a Perry Mason moment because you hired the worst attorney.
0: Yeah, his attorney sent him
9: crap
0: by accident.
2: Yeah.
0: Isn't that what happened?
2: Yeah, he sent it by accident, but then they did the right thing and said, you sent this. We don't think we're supposed to have it. Are we supposed to have it? And he never replied. So it's like, okay, guess we get to keep it. Finders keepers, losers weepers.
0: Well, a lot of people to this day will say, that case.
2: No, I know.
9: Why should he have to pay anything?
0: And now, you know, the Onion has, the results to me are really dumb too, because the Onion has InfoWars now.
2: Yeah, they bought it. They paid for it. Mm-hmm.
0: And they're doing, they're like doing a fake Alex Jones show.
2: They did once. Other than that, I think the last time I checked, the site's just down.
6: I tried watching it and I didn't think it was funny.
0: It wasn't.
5: No.
0: It wasn't funny. Tim Heidecker, I think, was doing it.
2: Yeah.
6: And I normally like him.
2: It's a pretty good pair. If you go to the site, it just says off air. Oh.
0: So we have a similar case of that now. A guy named Brian Upchurch, who is a YouTuber with 3 million followers. He was following a case involving a girl named Keely Rodney. And Keely went to a party. She's 16 years old. She went to a party at a campground in 2022. And then she was missing. She never came home. And so there were search parties and the parents were on the news and, you know, oh my God, we don't know where Keely is. And then they find a car in a body of water that was, I think, fairly close by that was underwater. And she was in the car. Ugh. And by the way, one of the windows was broken. Oh. And one of them was down. So it seemed like maybe she was trying to get out. I know it was really awful. Oh, man. And a terribly sad story. And the parents, I know the father, for example, said he just couldn't believe it because they had said, oh, we've checked this lake and we didn't find anything. And they just couldn't believe that they didn't see it or that they missed it. And so there was a little cloud of suspicion there. But sure enough, they pulled it out. It was the car. She was in it. She was dead. So Ryan Upchurch, who has done a lot of things, he's also making music. And in fact, he has like 1.2 million followers for his music on Spotify. Mm-hmm. But at the time, he was really more of a YouTuber and had a huge following. And he started suggesting that this was a big hoax, much like Alex Jones.
5: Really?
0: And he was saying that the parents were fake, the grandfather was fake, that Keely did not exist. This is not a real person.
2: Why?
0: You can't find her online anywhere, in any video, in any picture. So therefore, she couldn't exist because how could a 16-year-old not be online?
5: Oh, my God.
0: And he was suggesting that they were doing it to raise money via GoFundMe. And he kept going and he called himself kind of a true crime would-be sleuth.
5: No.
0: And people were questioning him. And then a lot of his followers were going right there with him saying, it's all made up. It's all fake. And in fact, I sent Brandon kind of it's a montage of him over the course of a few months. Even to the point where they're going to sue him, and he's claiming that I'm not being sued. I don't know anything about a suit, but you kind of see what was happening
1: all these
0: here.
1: Investigators being like, look, y'all, Ryan's being sued.
10: It's been 1 year since Kylie Rodney disappeared from a party at the Prosser Family Campground. The disappearance of the trucking teen got the attention of people all across the country. Kylie's car was found in Prosser Lake, close to where Kylie was last seen. Nevada County Sheriff's Office said the 16-year-old died from drowning. Officials said there was no indication of foul play.
1: I would not say this unless I was 100% confident. Kylie Rodney is not real. Her grandfather is not real. Her dad is not real. Her mom is not real.
0: I know.
1: Hello and welcome to my channel. My name is Ryan Upchurch, if you don't know me. I'm a musician for a living. Been a musician for about 15 years, about 9 years professionally. Also, obviously, been a YouTuber for a while. Have a lot of different hobbies. But last year, I come up on a new hobby. And that was watching this true crime on YouTube. Her grandfather is not real. Her dad is not real. Her mom is not real. If you want me to be real, all the pictures and videos you're seeing of this Kylie Rodney person are actual pictures and videos from someone else named Kylie. There's a reason why you can't find the family's name on any of these articles. Everybody's been wasting time, right? Tick tock, tick tock. Well, guess where I just found all these people? Tick tock, tick tock. I'm about to post the proof and show you guys and show y'all how a lot of these pictures have been edited.
0: So, you know, same routine. Pause for a second. I mean, that's what Alex was doing. He was showing you, look at this CNN video. That's a fake background. And
6: crisis actors.
0: Right. Crisis actors. That was the first time I ever heard of crisis actors. Is there such thing as a crisis? Is that ever happened?
6: I've never seen a recruiting for it. But.
2: That's the genius behind it, Drew. They hide it so well. No one can find evidence of it.
0: A lot of people repeated that term, though, over time. Said, it's another crisis actor. Look.
5: Well, I want a documentary about crisis actors.
2: Brandon, do you remember there was, I'm not going to say who it was, but there was a pretty well-known person who
0: I know what you're talking about, Mark.
2: Insistent that, what's his name? The iPhone, the kid in Parkland. What's his name?
0: Oh, David.
2: David Hogg. Yeah. He was a crisis actor.
0: Yes. Yes. I remember that.
2: Very insistent on it. No,
6: I've seen him. I've seen crisis actors being thrown out there as recent as the hantavirus people.
0: Oh, really?
6: Yeah.
0: Oh,
6: people being interviewed by the news. Hey, I had hantavirus. And then people taking screenshots saying, this is the same guy who said this about COVID 6 years ago. Oh, so Lord. Crisis actor. You know, that's still going around.
0: Well, I don't know about Ryan Upchurch, but I think really what, and I watched a couple of videos, I think this is a guy who just, he thinks he's smarter than everybody. He refuses to admit he's wrong. And I think he's sort of trapped into this position.
2: Or is it just a grift?
5: Yeah.
2: Is it just a grift to get views and then raise money on GoFundMe?
5: Yeah.
0: Well, he doesn't have the GoFundMe. The family had the GoFundMe. So he was accusing them of raising money. But yeah, Mark, you're right. He gets clicks. Subs. He gets views.
5: Yeah.
0: But he had a giant channel. It's not like he really needed this thing. I don't know how much he gained from it or how, if he was getting, maybe he was getting huge views. But it just seemed like he, because he did apologize, I think before the, during this trial, I believe he apologized. And I think he was a lot more sincere than Alex Jones. I mean, I can't be 100% sure because I didn't see it. I was just reading about it. But he just seems very sure of himself. I don't know. Let's watch a little bit more of this. Maybe there's a few more clips.
6: This guy's big, by the way. He's got almost 1 million followers on Instagram and 3.5 million on YouTube.
2: I mean, he's pretty convincing. I'm starting to believe.
11: True crime. How y'all doing today,
2: he's
11: baby?
2: Yelling.
11: Probably not as good as me because I'm the first best investigator ever. And man, y'all might need to brush up on, you know, y'all's investigating skills. I called my lawyer this morning, bro. I've been served with nothing.
0: I think he's cocky as hell. I think he really thinks he's smart.
5: He leans on y'all a lot.
11: So, I don't know, dude. I guess you gotta go do some more investigating. It appears you got some clues wrong somewhere or something.
0: Okay.
2: Wow, the FBI should hire him. He's that good.
0: He seemed to be really stuck on the fact that there just wasn't much, like, you can't be 16-year-old and not be all over the internet.
5: Yeah, I mean...
0: But you can.
5: Yeah, you totally can.
0: I mean, I know some people who are older than that who do not participate in social media.
2: Mm-hmm. Yeah, lots of people.
0: They might be on somebody else's, but not in their own.
5: Not at all.
0: They don't have it.
5: Yeah.
0: So anyway, $17.5 million. Now, 3 million subscribers, you can make a lot of money on that, but...
2: Does he have 17 million? Do we know that?
0: I would highly doubt it.
5: He's going to follow.
2: He said he's a musician, right?
0: He has 1.2 million Spotify followers for his music. So that's something, but that's not 17 million worth, I don't think.
5: What major concerts is he in, or what's his hit?
0: I'm not too... His number one
5: hit tune.
0: I never heard the name Ryan Upchurch before today.
5: Me either.
2: I mean, at some point it has to be a grift where he's making a lot of money off of it, because if the family comes forward to say, knock it off, this is our daughter.
0: Yeah, obviously they were hearing from these people.
2: Yeah.
5: Wow.
2: And you just didn't want it to be true.
0: When that's the problem. When you have that many followers and you go after somebody, if they don't have the following to fight back, I mean, it's a one-way battle.
2: Sure.
0: No matter who's right and who's wrong, and YouTube bears zero responsibility. That's the thing. I thought about this.
2: Okay, go ahead.
0: It was just going on for a long time, and it seemed like at some point, couldn't YouTube say? I mean, I know they only like to get involved in copyright, but aren't there certain circumstances where they could say, you know,
2: of course,
0: we're going to strike you. You got to stop talking about this. Why can't they do that?
2: Yeah, that's why you can't. That's why you have to say unalived.
0: Exactly. I mean, among other things.
2: But my whole thing with these conspiracy theories is, to what end? I mean, why would they lie about that story? Like, what is the point?
0: No, it's ridiculous. It's insane.
2: Is this a false flag to take away ponds? I mean, why would they act like
5: ponds?
2: The first... Oh, well, isn't that where she died in a pond?
0: Yeah, she died in a pond.
2: Like, I mean, what is the point of making up this story?
5: Yeah,
2: it's not a nice story. It's not a fun story.
5: How did he jump into this?
0: I don't even know how much the GoFundMe was making, but I guess they had a GoFundMe.
2: It was ruled an accident, so it's not like it's to cover up a
5: murder
2: or put somebody away for murder. It's ridiculous.
0: I mean, when you think about it, it does seem like he had to be doing it for clicks.
2: No doubt he was doing it for that, but I think the whole thing just falls apart. To go, well, why would they fake it?
0: No, I agree.
2: It's a lot of work for little payoff.
0: Not that Sandy Hook...
2: If it was true.
0: I mean, I really don't know how you could question Sandy Hook. I mean, really, all those people are crisis actors. Yeah, that's a lot of crisis actors.
2: And they're all keeping the secret, right? No, it's... ludicrous. But I could I get the germ of what it is, right? It's a false flag. They're going to take away our guns. Like, okay, I don't believe
0: a lot of attention.
2: But I could see why somebody would believe that. This one, I don't understand what, like, why they would think a 16-year-old's accidental drowning.
0: It's a big settlement.
2: It's dumb. Good guy.
5: So is he going to do the Alex Jones legal maneuver and whatever?
2: I hope so.
5: All of his whatever money he's got in somebody else's name.
0: He's still on YouTube.
5: Still, I mean, not allowed to be on YouTube.
0: They're not taking his channel away.
5: Wow.
0: So, I mean, he was on, I think, a week ago. Nothing today. But
5: what do sponsors think?
0: I'll tell you what else is hard. Oh, I don't know what he probably doesn't need sponsors with that
2: is
0: many views.
2: Is he on
0: views.
2: A label?
0: Yeah, I think he is. We've got 1.2 million Spotify followers. I would assume he's on a label.
2: And but, Mackenzie Shrill's dad gets suspended for weed.
0: Yeah. One thing about that case, though, is defamation cases. This is the problem that the dead girl's family had. A lot of lawyers don't want to take these cases. They're so expensive because you have to do so much research.
5: You have to prove damage.
0: It's very hard. It's just very hard to win a defamation case. So you have to find an attorney. Either the victim has to be very wealthy, or you have to find an attorney that really, really, really believes in the case. And I guess in this case, they did, and they put out a lot of hours.
2: Well, isn't it easier, case? Because she's a private citizen, 16. She's not a public figure.
5: Right.
0: No, yeah, not at all.
5: Very much not so.
0: Yeah.
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0: The Netflix show is called The Crash. And what a crash.
2: Yeah.
0: It's a teenage girl driving, a 17-year-old, who I already hated before that happened. Yeah. I couldn't stand this chick.
2: Yeah. By the way, I just want to point out, she's not as hot as she thinks she is. I just thought I'd throw that
6: out
2: there.
6: She's cute.
0: She's
2: too skinny.
0: I lost interest in her. I mean, I'm not interested in a 17-year-old girl anyway, but I mean, I just wasn't thinking of her as the super hot cheerleader.
2: See, I watch it and pretty. I go, I swear to God, if my kids have a friend like this, I'm going to lose it on them.
0: Oh!
2: And that's kind of, that's the one part where it hit me was the whole Davion, who's one of the people that died in the crash. He's a friend of hers.
0: She was driving, of course, if you haven't figured that out.
2: And Davion was cooking along and had a great football career and then got injured and was over. So he started hanging out with the stoner group.
0: Yeah, but he was going to college.
2: Yeah, wasn't he? To be a barber.
0: Mm-hmm. And the other kid was

0: all doing this. Not all of us, but a lot of kids, for some reason, it's so important that they be on social media documenting everything they do. In this girl's case, it's smoking pot every morning on and posting it.
1: Well, let's meet her. So the crash has just torn this community apart. They're already investigating it. There's one of her best friends, Rosie, will not participate.
0: Yeah, she won't talk to the police.
1: Which is really, really weird. But let's find out, how did she meet Rosie? Like, how do these two become friends?
2: In high school is when I met Kenzie. We started, like, commenting on each other's Instagrams before we even talked to each other in person.
1: Great way to start a friendship, right? Just comment on each other's social media before you meet them.
0: Of course.
2: We would, like, comment, DM back and forth, or Snapchat. She'd make cute little TikTok videos, like, of her trying on outfits.
1: In the locker room at school.
0: Oh, God.
2: She would come to school with, like, a purse instead of a bag, which I thought was really cute.
1: Yeah, why bring books? You don't need to bring books when you go to school.
0: Can I say something?
1: Yes,
0: those
1: please.
0: Look like some pretty expensive clothes and bags.
1: Well, they also look pretty whorish, don't they?
0: Oh, yeah. No, that, too.
1: I mean, I love it when a teenage girl lifts her shirt up so you can see, like, her abdomen while she's taking pictures.
3: I don't know if it's too far deep into this, but her following on TikTok was big enough that companies were sending her free clothes.
0: Oh, really?
1: Yeah, and it happened. They wanted to collab with her when she was recovering from the crash.
0: Oh, come on. Are you kidding me?
1: Her mom responded, which really rubbed Davion's parents the wrong way. Like, where's the remorse?
0: Right.
1: But let's hear more about this relationship with her best friend, Rosie.
2: I got along with her well because I'm like, you're cute. She's like, you're cute. And I'm like, okay, we get along so well.
0: That's a weird basis for
2: when I met her, I had 200K on TikTok and on YouTube, and she had like a few thousand followers. She always wanted to be a model like me.
3: Oh, God.
1: Like 268,000 followers.
0: How did the friend have all those followers? She's not that hot.
1: I didn't think she was that hot either, but she was a model, apparently.
3: They were like the, and they compared themselves to the Mean Girls. They loved Regina George from Mean Girls, and they wanted to act that way.
1: Oh.
0: God. Yeah, did you happen to check out this girl with the 200,000 followers? Just check her account?
1: I did not, no, because I didn't really care to see more of that idiot.
0: I just want to see if she's still tearing it up.
1: Probably, because every time they interviewed her, although this could be a setup, but they interviewed her like in a modeling room, you know, where they have all the backdrops and stuff. So I assumed that's what she was doing.
0: Well, you know, one sense I get from both her and from the girl, the subject of the documentary, is that they're very powerful. They seem to feel they have lots of power.
1: Oh, yeah. Well, more importantly, not a care in the world.
0: No.
1: Right? Nothing bothers them. They're in charge. They're right about everything.
0: They've got a following telling them how right they are. So what else do you need?
1: Oh, my God. But it's crazy.
0: It's a power imbalance against all the adults.
1: It's something does seem kind of fishy about this accident. She's alive. They're dead. What really happened? The investigation's going on.
0: Yeah, look, just for background. Okay, they're at a friend's house whose parents are not there, and they're just partying till 3 in the morning. They were going to do mushrooms or acid, I think, but they decided not to because it got it too late.
1: Yes.
0: It's just what you want to hear about, you know, people in your kid's grade.
1: Yeah.
0: Of course. And then at 5 in the morning, they decide to leave because one of the kids has to do that day, and I think one of their kids wants to get a couple hours of sleep. I don't know what she had. Nothing going on that I know of.
1: Nothing going on.
0: So she's just driving them home, right?
1: Yeah.
0: And there's this terrible crash. I mean, this car is so destroyed. It's like, how does that happen? You're driving two kids home at 5 in the morning? Mm-hmm. How does this possibly happen? And then we see a video. Are we ready for the video of that?
1: Well, yeah, that's coming up. So first,
0: should I save that?
1: First off, they question her in the hospital.
2: I don't remember anything. Like, this is just the worst.
4: I can see how someone could have some amnesia from the impact of the crash. But the timing just seemed really perfect. I don't understand how your amnesia just lasted the exact right amount of time to not be able to help the police with their investigation.
1: Yeah, so they know something is up. So they start digging into her phone. And that's where they find all these pictures. So get ready to hate her some more.
5: Looking at Mackenzie's phone, there was evidence of her tripping on mushrooms.
1: By the way, who takes pictures like this with a mushroom on your tongue and tripping and posting it? Like, what are you doing?
0: Well, this goes back to the other day when we were talking about OnlyFans. I said, there's no shame. Shame.

0: doesn't exist anymore. I would think you'd be, I would not want to be, well, certainly not want my kid posting videos of himself taking mushrooms, that's, smoking pot, shooting, I mean, it's just stupid.
1: Ah, cool mushroom tip.
0: Mushrooms, and definitely
2: it
0: not.
2: It seemed to be almost a daily ritual
3: every
2: for
3: day
2: her to smoke marijuana from a bong with her camera propped up in her clothing closet. There were some photographs of her using marijuana in just the days or even the day before the crash.
4: While driving.
0: Yeah.
2: There was multiple videos of her smoking marijuana and driving that car.
0: Not even looking at the road.
3: Yeah. So they get that. They're kind of putting together this picture, and now they get the crash videos.
5: All right, so this is the first camera vantage point from the intersection of Progress Road at Pearl Road.
3: She's going super slow, making
5: here
3: a right-hand turn.
5: We can see the Toyota traveling southbound.
0: Yeah, about the right speed, but it begins to conservative, make right if anything,
3: turn.
0: Slow.
3: Yeah. Turn signals on.
0: These kids are stoned.
5: West for nearly a half mile. There was a slight bend where the second piece of video evidence comes from. The camera was located on the southern face of this building, pointing southwest.
4: Oh, she's flying.
5: Based on my calculations, the Toyota averaged approximately 97.8 mile per hour through this stretch right here. That's beyond unsafe speed for the roadway and conditions.
3: Punches driving.
0: Oh my God, that is...
5: At this point, the Toyota enters the intersection where it struck the corner of the commercial building.
0: It's a T.
3: Dead end, yeah.
4: Oh. Oh my God!
0: Wow.
3: Isn't that awful?
0: Yeah, I was completely stunned. It was like... Wait, that's like, it looks like the roads by WRIF, those industrial areas.
3: It's an industrial
0: areas.
3: Park. Yeah, which is why I couldn't figure out. That's the one thing they left out of the documentary. I'm like, can you show me a map of where they were going, where they lived? Or did she knowingly turn on that street knowing that it was fairly straight? There was a few curves in it, but fairly straight.
4: I don't know if there was a quicker route, but they did discover that she had taken that path multiple times.
3: Okay.
4: And they think that maybe she it was part of her planning.
0: Oh, practicing.
3: Well, you do in the documentary. They do hint to another time where she threatened him and said she was gonna crash the car and kill him.
0: Yeah, he called his mom, or sister, didn't he?
3: Yeah,
0: she called somebody and
6: to come get her. Off.
0: Yeah, she and he was fighting with her, and he's like, "I'm not letting you in my house while you're acting like this." She says, "I'm gonna break down the door."
3: Yeah,
0: I'm gonna break it down, and I believe her 100%.
3: Yeah, and that seemed to turn the tide in the courtroom.
0: Yeah.
3: But as far as the investigation goes, so they know they get the toxicology back. No mushrooms. They were kind of surprised by that. But just weed. No alcohol, just weed. And they're like, this is someone we've seen drive on weed a lot. But they also get the black box back because they're wondering, you know, something wrong with the car? Did the car's accelerator stick? Like, what's going on? And they get the black box back.
7: Most people think of it as like being the black box in the airplane. In this case, there's approximately 5 seconds of pre-crash data. For the entire 5 seconds, the accelerator pedal was at 100%.
3: Floored, just
7: floored.
3: There
7: was no taking off or lightening up on the accelerator pedal. It was completely pressed all the way down.

0: videos are wild, man.
1: Most people wouldn't want to slow the vehicle or stop the vehicle to avoid that type of an impact. But in this case, there was no braking.
2: No, all people would brake.
0: Yeah. I'm amazed you can get a Camry going that fast.
2: Yeah, every time they show that video,
1: yeah, it shows that around 3 seconds before the impact, there was some steering input, right movement, left movement, and then the hard right movement. It shifted from drive into neutral, back into drive again.
2: That's them trying to grab the...
0: Yeah, they're trying to steer away from the building.
2: Oh my God.
0: Put the car in neutral. I'm amazed that they couldn't overpower her. Like, it's almost like they waited too long.
2: Too long, yeah. It was probably yelling back and forth. And
3: maybe not
2: of?
3: Knowing that T was coming up so fast.
2: So weird. I thought of the Challenger explosion, the transcript, the Mike Clark transcript. Mm-hmm. Like, I mean, you really would love to know what was going on in that car, yeah. As tragic as it is. Like, what happened? Obviously, my feeling was, I didn't have to see the court case. I thought she wanted to hurt her boyfriend.
0: Yeah.
2: And the other kid was just collateral damage.
0: Yeah, he just happened to be in the car.
2: No, she may have wanted to kill herself too, but she loved herself so much. I don't think she.
0: But how would she know? How would she guarantee that she would live?
3: The direct impact was on the passenger side.
2: Well, there was
0: But that's because they pulled the wheel hard to the right. Well, I guess she could have done that.
2: I don't think there's any guarantee of anything. I just think she wanted to hurt him, and she was almost collateral damage, or she didn't care. She was so mad at him.
0: Up in that crash.
2: I don't understand, though. Were they fighting that night?
0: No.
2: I didn't get that impression. But he wanted to be rid of her.
0: They had been fighting a lot leading up to it, but not that night.
2: He was trying to dump her.
0: Yeah. But she gets arrested, and of course, mom's driving, and she starts filming while getting arrested.
4: Mackenzie was going to physical therapy. After we left that appointment, I had gotten pulled over.
0: So she's sticking the phone out the window, filming this guy, this detective coming at her. And I love what he does. Smacks it out of her hand.
4: Don't touch my phone!
0: Don't touch my phone!
4: Wait, we have a lawyer. I have to call my lawyer.
0: Yeah, there's time for that.
2: Oh,
0: lady.
2: You know your rights, do you?
5: Hi, Mackenzie. Step out for me. I'm Detective Hazu. I'm the one who's been investigating the crash. You're under arrest for aggravated murder times two.
0: There's like no reaction from her.
2: Nope.
0: Nothing. Even when they show her in the car later and she's barely tearing up. The best part about the doc, though, is they actually sit down with her and talk with her.
2: And I have a lawyer.
0: She gets to present her case, and this is her defense, and her defense is laughable.
6: What do you think happened to cause the crash?
7: Through all the evidence that has been presented, the most logical speculation seems to be a medical emergency.
6: Oh, how does a medical emergency account for the control of the car?
0: Oh, I didn't think that far down my life. That's crazy.
7: I'm unsure. I have no recollection of that morning.
2: Convenient.
7: But I know nothing about it was intentional because that's not my character.
2: Oh, seems like it is in your character, actually.
0: What a dope. So she had a medical emergency where she passed out.
2: And she was able to steer to the right and to the left, stay on that road somehow.
0: And just like Larry Delisle, it made her floor it too, right?
2: Yeah, right.
0: Remember Larry Delisle?
2: Yeah.
0: Launched his kids in Wyandotte into the river?
2: Off the pier.
0: He said his leg cramped up.
2: No, that's not a very good excuse because you were able to keep the car on the road so it could go full speed into that building.
0: Mm-hmm.
2: That's the part that just doesn't. And then she's got the other thing, POTS, claiming you can have a medical. But why would your foot stay on the pedal?
0: You wouldn't because it's more like you pass out and go limp. You don't clinch up is how it was explained. It makes no sense.
2: So she thought she was going home.
0: Yep.
2: She really thought, and she wanted a judge trial. They have a judge trial or a jury trial.
0: I was blown away that she chose a bench trial.
2: Me too.
0: You're gonna convince one judge as opposed to maybe one idiot out of 12?
2: Exactly. That's like, exactly what I thought. There's got to be one idiot that would feel sorry for her, feel sorry for the parents or something.
0: I mean, she's an attractive 17-year-old girl, right?
2: Yep.
0: So who would think that they would be evil? You know what I mean? I was blown away that they chose that. So they get to, there's a few more cuts left. They get to sentencing and they use her TikToks to kind of show like she has zero remorse. TikToks she made after the accident. But her friend Rosie, the big influencer, doesn't think that's fair.
8: I post probably like 5 to 7 TikToks a day, per day. At that rate of content, I don't even remember what I said yesterday.
0: What?
2: Well, you didn't kill two people either.
0: You can't remember what you said yesterday?
8: You cannot use that against her.
0: Yeah, you can. Yeah, you can.
9: Halloween of last year, before being charged.
10: How would you describe?
0: So she's basically dressed as a, I don't know, a skeleton of some sort?
2: A ghoul corpse.
0: Yeah.
2: I couldn't even imagine celebrating Halloween.
0: No.
2: After you've just recovered from that.
0: Not at all. No, she's a psycho. But maybe she'll show some remorse when she gives her statement to the court. I think it's a really good statement. I think it's really powerful. What? You don't think it's an impactful statement, Mackenzie's? Okay.
11: The families of the Navy, so deeply sorry.
0: No tears on her face.
11: I hope one day you can see I was never let this happen or do it on purpose. And I'm so sorry. And to my family, thank you for the support and all the love you guys gave. Thank you for fighting for me. I love you all so much. I'm done. Thank you.
0: All right, I'm done. Thank you, Your Honor.
12: Wow. That was the worst apology I think I've ever heard in my life.
0: Stevie and sister.
12: I know when someone's being fake or not. And that was not real.
0: Oh, wow. It's pretty harsh.
2: Three sentences, that's all she had?
0: That's what it seemed
2: that's
0: like.
2: That's it?
0: Maybe mom's is better. Let's hear mom.
13: Your Honor, this was a terrible, tragic nightmare accident to have happened that she has no memory of. And she will never emotionally or physically recover from it.
14: I'm hearing an awful lot about your daughter. I'm not hearing very much about the two dead people.
0: Good job, Judge.
13: Dominic, okay, I'm asking you for a leniency because this was a tragic accident that she does not remember. And Davion, he's a new friend. I'm so sorry.
2: What
14: does that mean? His life is worthless?
13: No. No. God, no, not at all.
0: Why'd
13: you
0: say
13: that? Looks like I'm saying that it was a tragic accident. She would never.
14: Well, we're going to have to disagree on that.
13: I understand.
14: Right.
13: I'm so sorry, guys.
14: Thank you.
13: I'm sorry.
2: Sorry, guys.
0: Do you feel like mom just threw in the towel?
2: Yeah,
0: after
2: yes,
0: that embarrassment, like, all right, you guys got me. I'm out of here.
2: She cut her losses. She did. It was a good move.
0: How can
2: she couldn't say the right thing.
0: How can you say that?
15: I don't know what I'm doing, and everybody hates me.
0: Well, the other guy that died, he was collateral damage. I don't even know him. Really know him. What the?
3: A new friend.
0: Well, and the
2: that
0: final
2: doesn't count.
0: The final cut to show how psychotic Mackenzie is. This is her final word, and tell me if you can see what she really cares about here.
6: Is there any last word that you'd like to say?
0: Looks to her lawyer.
16: Did I touch on that? Okay, so everything is like you think. I don't want to force anything and just say too much.
0: Oh, like you're calculating
16: sound crazy.
0: It?
16: I just want to just make sure that I'm big on the no intent. There was no intent whatsoever.
2: Sounds like messaging.
0: How about the two people that died? One who was your boyfriend.
2: How about just speaking from your heart?
0: Well, she can't do that. She can't do that. And Davion's parents, who, by the way, that dad was a remarkable human being.
2: They were.
0: He adopts three kids out of foster care. But he even says, he goes, look, she's been coddled her whole life. Her parents are still coddling her through her appeals and everything. He goes, people can change. I hope she changes. She's got at least 15 years, which is insane.
2: Yeah, 15 years
0: for
2: life.
0: She only has 15 years for killing two people. But I just his words are really powerful. But he's like, she's not going to change, though, because she's kind of a spoiled brat.
2: She won't get out in 15 years.
0: Oh, I don't think so either.
2: I'm very confident.
0: She has no remorse.
2: There's too many people alive that will object at the hearing for... Yeah. As long as these two kids' parents are alive, I think she'll have a hard time getting out.
0: Yeah, that's a good point. It's a really well done... I mean, we left. That was a lot of cuts, but there were a lot of left.
2: Yeah, it was really powerful. It's called The Crash on Netflix, and I was watching have you seen the Worst Exes thing?
0: I haven't watched it yet, though. It looks great.
2: The one
0: mainly because of the still photos, that guy who's got like a half face tattoo.
2: Yes, worst ex Wade ever. Wilson.
0: Worst. That's Wade Wilson.
2: That's Wade Wilson.
0: Oh, we've talked about Wade Wilson, not the former Vikings quarterback.
2: No, And this guy is 6'5", and chicks just think he is so hot. Until he got these crazy tattoos of like lines going out of his mouth, like into a Joker smile, and then spikes going across the lines.
0: Like they're stitched, like it was a cut face stitch. There he is. Look at that. That's a great. Drew, you should get that tattoo.
2: Oh my God.
0: Can you imagine if you had that tattoo, Drew?
10: He's trying to be the Joker. He's got the "Why So Serious" written on his face. He's got the scars that look like he's the Joker.
0: You know what really completes that look, though? The suit.
2: I know, he had suits on. He had multiple suits for his trial, and all of them are tacky as hell, and he thinks he looks hot. He's got like an all-black suit with a black shirt and like a pink tie. Like, Alan, I am. What chick doesn't want to me as I sit here on death row almost? He's on death row.
0: Good.
2: He killed two women.
0: Just for the tattoos.
2: Oh, my God. The way women, and he has so many women after him now. I cannot.
0: Why?
2: Because they think he's hot.
0: But, well, I mean, he's objectively not hot, right?
2: Chicks like him. I mean, there seems to be no doubt when he was on dating apps that these chicks would pick him all the time. They would just see his face and his, that he's 6'5". And they would just, I mean, he was living with women. He'd meet them and he'd be living with them in a week because he had no place. Yeah. He had no car. He's a loser.
0: I'm looking at him. Without the tattoos, I could see how chicks would like him without the tattoos. He looks,
2: yeah. Then he looks hot. Like he pretty claims hot, he's a physical guy. Claims he's a physical trainer, and I think he works out to some degree at that point. But I was listening to jail calls. They're all on YouTube.
0: Yeah,
2: chicks calling him while he's in jail on death row.
0: Does it sound like ASMR? Are they all whispering?
2: No, they're not that blatant. I didn't hear phone sex outright, but just the laughter. He's just having a gas talking to his people. And, oh, my God, I want you to move here. I want you to be near me. And then he'll be on the phone with the next person like, well, when are you going to move here so we can get married? And I can see you every week. Like, oh, that'd be a great life, seeing you every week. Oh, and he's such a dick when he's being questioned about the crimes. He strangled this one girl. He was with his girlfriend in a bar. Ugh. And he left in her car to get drugs, but she had a stick shift, so he couldn't drive. So he had to take these two chicks with him. He ends up getting the drugs, partying with these two chicks. One chick leaves the other chick at the house, and he strangles her and leaves in her car. And he goes to meet his girlfriend, who he left at the bar the other night, in her car, which ran out of gas.
0: Oh,
2: and so
0: God.
2: He needed the other girl's car that he murdered.
0: Ugh, what an anchor.
2: Goes to meet her, has a big fight with her. I think he hit her, actually, and the cops were called. And so he just took off in this other girl's car that's already dead. And the cops stop him. And he drives away, maneuvers away from the cop car that's blocking him while the cop is talking to him. And somewhere in there, after he murdered the first girl, he just was talking to some girl that was walking to work, I think. And she got in the car with him, and he strangled and killed her. Mike. And I guess she wasn't dead, so he drove the car over like 6 or 7 times.
0: Wow.
2: So he just wanted to kill somebody.
17: Mm-hmm. He's a stone cold killer.
0: Well, he was in trouble his whole life, though, wasn't he?
2: Yeah. He'd been in prison.
0: Yeah. So he's a loser going nowhere.
2: Oh, total loser. And this girl that he moves in with, after like a week, she comes home and she can't find her laptop. I'm like, what? Where's my laptop? He pawned it.
0: Of course.
2: He pawned her laptop.
18: Oh, that man is sick.
2: She calls the cops. They find it at the pawn store. So then she takes him back. He's like, well, this big 6'5 guy just crying.
0: She can change him.
2: Pouring his heart out. And so then she's explained to him and this other friend of hers who's only 18 that she's a dog trainer, I think, and dog groomer. Hmm. And she loves animals. So she explains, oh, my God, this Mastiff just had puppies. That's so cool because Mastiffs are very valuable. Yeah. So he immediately plots with the 18-year-old while the other girl, his girlfriend, is at work to go steal the puppy Mastiffs.
0: So he can sell them?
2: Yes. So the girl comes home, and there's all these Mastiff puppies in the house. And they're on Craigslist.
0: Oh, my God.
2: With pictures inside her house, which someone recognizes.
0: And probably busted them.
2: And so then he tells her, she's at work, you turn yourself in right now or I will kill your dogs. Because she has two dogs and two cats. She's so scared of this guy, she turns herself in and spends 27 hours in jail And he's like, look, I'm on probation. You're not. It's better if you do this.
0: Oh, God.
2: So she does it.
0: Oh.
2: Then when she gets home, he's taken off with the 18-year-old. All his stuff is packed. All her friend's stuff is packed. He's nailing her now. I know, it's unbelievable.
0: Where's the 18-year-old's parents, by the way?
2: No idea.
0: We just talked about Mackenzie.
2: The 18-year-old was never identified in this. The other girls tend to be shown on camera, and they talk a little bit. But no, I never saw the 18-year-old. I don't think they showed her. But, oh, my God. Oh, and then.
0: Monster.
2: Then she finds this girl who's still looking for him because he raped her.
0: Yeah.
2: The girl that got the laptop pawned and all that. He's in a relationship with a guy.
0: Huh?
2: He's gay. He's gone gay.
0: What?
2: Yes. What? I know. It's just bizarre. I think he's a sociopath.
0: I think that's the craziest part about the story.
2: It's pretty wild. And I think it's just genital friction. He doesn't really care who's involved.
0: What a maniac.
2: I know. He is such a sociopath.
0: Well, now he's probably really loving prison.
2: These phone calls from prison are wild. Right. Yeah, I expect he's having a great time in prison. Although he's been in the infirmary. I think he's
0: a big dude. He looks frightening as hell.
2: I think he's packed on some pounds.
0: Oh, really?
2: And lost some teeth. So they're hoping the chicks will lose interest in him.
0: Yeah, but dudes won't. Especially since he lost some teeth.
2: Oh, man. Oh, God, insane.
0: I know. The pictures of him are hilarious.
2: They are. They're just nuts. Seeing this guy in court looking like that.
0: I was just looking at his Wikipedia page. While awaiting trial for the murders, he applied tattoos to his face, including a swastika.
2: Yep, he's got two swastikas, one on the side of his head. If you shave his head, you can see it. And then there's another one on his forehead, I think, or on his face somewhere.
0: While awaiting trial for the murder.
2: Why not?
0: Did he have a public defender, that poor man?
2: Yes. And when he's being interviewed about the crimes, too, and he's just, his answers are so bad. He's trying to weasel his way out of it. And
0: Why bother?
2: This one guy is zeroing in on it, and he's like, yeah, we'll prove it. He's like, yeah, we'll prove it. Yeah, we'll take a couple years, and you won't prove it. It's like, oh, no, no, your DNA's everywhere. Idiot.
0: Including in a guy.
2: Yep.
0: That's so weird.
2: So, and that guy's on camera. I'm surprised he participated.
0: Well, he's alive.
2: They're a nice looking couple. Nice looking blonde haired guy. Very all American looking.
10: Yeah, here's a cut of him right here.
19: He got with her right after I ended things in May.
0: Is there a picture of his boyfriend? Can you find one?
2: He's in the dock. He's got blonde hair, nice tan, in good shape, works out.
0: Well, now I know why that guy liked him. They had so much in common.
2: While you're looking for him, Brandon.
0: Oh, there he is. Wow.
2: Yeah, that's him. No, aren't they a lovely couple?
0: Cute couple. That guy needs a few tattoos, though, to keep up with Wade.
2: What a nut. God, that guy. Look at that nice suit he's got on.
0: Yeah, it's pretty stylish.
2: I mean, it looks like he's going for some from modeling shoot when he goes to court.
0: Yeah.
2: And where he got the money for all these clothes.
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7: Yikes.
2: There's more data on Megan's spectacular appearance in Geneva, Switzerland.
0: Yeah, did they find the AI model that wrote the speech for her?
2: No, but we have pictures of the crowd. Yeah, we're going to watch the Rail News Network. We just got the one clip of Brittany on the Rail News Network, and she's going to show us the crowd. She's also going to show us Catherine's crowd.
7: Yikes!
2: At her recent appearance, which is quite different. Wow. Megan is speaking at a bus stop, and people are walking by, people are driving by, and there's about, I'm not joking, maybe 30 people there. She flew 6,000 miles to talk to 30 people. You'll see the crowd.
13: And you know she hates it. Catherine gets more attention.
0: Oh, yeah.
13: More love and adulation. People were concerned when she had stomach cancer or whatever it was.
2: Of course. I was concerned.
0: Couldn't they pay more people to be there?
13: Yeah.
2: That's what I don't understand. I can't believe.
0: What an embarrassment.
2: You would think just because somebody would show up, 100 people would show up. But really, in Australia, people didn't show up.
0: No.
2: So, I mean, it's really, this is a joke that she flew 6,000 miles to make this speech after posting her daughter on social media, of course. And she's talking about kids being online and what a disaster it is. So, check out Brittany.
15: Mistaking headlines for credibility may prove to be Meghan Markle's biggest miscalculation. And again, you see the massive crowds for Catherine. And no one there for Meghan. Because I'm sure a big chunk of those were just journalists. Nobody else really cared. And the reason is, guys, she has no credibility. And neither does a head of the WHO as well, who seems to think that it's a good idea for him to attach himself to Meghan, despite, obviously, receiving an immense amount
2: of criticism. Look at that crowd.
15: All over the world for his handling of COVID. And despite another Ebola outbreak happening in Africa, very, very serious. Oh, no. We need to promote Meghan Markle.
13: Right.
15: Even gave her like a vest recently talking about how, oh, look, he's like delighted to present Meghan, the Duchess of Sussex. He should capitalize the if he's going to do it correctly, with a WHO field vest as a gesture of my regard for her commitment to promoting and protecting people's health. Mm. How?
13: Yeah.
15: How? This is dumb.
2: Yeah, the field vest looks like it was under something in some storage room.
13: In the trash can immediately.
2: It's all wrinkled up.
0: You thought she'd like it because it's all wrinkled.
13: Yeah. Like by the way, it's her style. Catherine, not wrinkled and wearing pants that fit her.
2: Yes, of course. Always. Yes. She always looks great. So, how much of a case do you think she has for security now? We need security!
0: Did she have security there?
2: Yeah, she had security, but no one was there to see her. What does she need security for?
13: Yeah. 30
2: Why
13: people.
2: Do they need security? What, I mean, honestly, the screaming about security is so silly.
0: Yeah, it's dumb. It's a narrative that they've come up with.
2: She made a public appearance in a large city in Europe, and 20 people showed up.
13: I think people just walk up out of curiosity.
2: People were walking by and going, oh, it's just Meghan Markle, and walking on.
0: I got to get on my bus.
2: I mean, that was incredible. What a
0: Why is the bus so late? Oh, because Meghan Markle's speaking.
2: I mean, I don't know. I mean, this seems to me, I don't know. How much farther can they fall?
0: Oh, there's a lot more to go.
13: Yeah.
2: You think?
0: Yeah. Well, if she's got to keep doing this kind of stuff and doing events, yeah.
2: On the bright side.
0: I mean, the ultimate failure is going to be when they try to rejoin the Royals in England, and that just blows up in their face somehow.
2: I don't think it's going to happen. I can't imagine.
0: I don't know.
2: Did you know they were snubbed by Harry's cousin, Princess Anne's son did not invite them to his wedding.
0: Oh.
2: Snubbed.
0: Yeah, he didn't want her selling her clothes from his
2: exactly.
0: wedding.
2: Exactly. You never know, she's going to be selling her clothes at the wedding, at the reception. Harry's going to charge 50 grand for a toast or something.
13: And she's going to tell everybody every little thing that she thinks is scandalous after she leaves.
0: You know what I was thinking about this too? They're just not fun. Right?
2: No.
0: I mean, everything they talk about is miserable or how bad it is. It's like, you know what? You guys have everything off. Why? Just do something fun.
2: They're just
0: even when they go
2: bore.
0: To do something fun, it's annoying. Like when they went to Disneyland with their kids.
2: And posting the kids and acting. I mean, she's such a hypocrite. Acting like, okay, the holiday special for as ever. Holidays, family, the you hate your family. You hate his family. You've made his family hate him. You are not a Christmas person. You should not have a Christmas special. That's ridiculous. It's ridiculous to talk about online mm-hmm. danger to kids while you're posting your kids yeah. and you have products that are named after them.
0: Mm-hmm.
2: I mean, it's insane. But the birthday celebration, or the anniversary today.
0: Oh,
2: did you know it's their 8th anniversary?
13: Yes.
0: Oh, yeah, yeah.
2: And they have a powerful video. Brandon, you got that powerful video. This is adorable. You're going to love them all over again.
16: Aww. The as ever video or the birthday cake video?
2: The birthday cake. The one where he gives her the two penguins.
0: Oh, my God.
2: Those penguins
0: what
2: stay together for life.
0: Stupid gift, by
16: adorable.
0: The way.
16: Adorable.
0: Those kids are good actors.
17: Blow them.
16: Blow them.
17: Yeah.
0: Fake.
13: Oh, my God.
16: Totally.
0: That is so fake. Nobody cares.
18: When Mama and Papa, when we got engaged, we had a party with all of our friends, and we said everyone were an animal onesie, and we were penguins.
2: Oh, and the picture just happens to be right there.
19: What a stupid present.
0: Those kids so don't care.
16: Get it? Penguins.
2: They're so spontaneous. I know, and that stupid party, by the way, that's like the last time they were ever fun, if that was fun. I doubt that party
0: that
2: was fun.
0: Party looked terrible. You want to go to a party, you have to dress up as your favorite animal?
13: It wasn't really even a good costume.
0: That was the party. You had to go dressed up as your favorite animal.
2: I mean, that sounds like a lot of fun for them,
0: that
2: even though it sounds
0: awful.
2: Stupid.
0: I would not go if I had to dress up as my favorite animal.
20: No, it's pretty much my favorite animal.
0: Actually, I would go, I'd dress up as a human.
2: It's a lot of work, animal? Though. You have to...
0: Yeah,
2: onesie.
0: Humans rule.
2: Harry just, you know, hey, go get me a onesie of two penguins. One for Meghan, one for me. Yeah. That's all he has to do.
0: By the way, I don't know, it's so annoying. His laugh, because we've heard him laugh like that before. Exactly. Do you know what I'm talking about? He did it with the kids. He had that laugh. It's like, oh, everything seems so disingenuous.
2: They had some old posts on her Instagram, too, in black and white from the wedding.
13: And
2: you look at that, it's like, oh, my God, they have fallen so far. They should not have posted those because it's like, oh, that's when people actually thought they were a big deal.
13: Mm-hmm. Right. They were
2: and they
13: royal.
2: Were important. They were royalty.
16: Yeah. Oh, here we are 8 years ago today. Look at us.
2: Yeah, no, you're complete zeros. No one shows up. I mean, what, billions, a billion, millions watch the wedding?
13: Yeah.
2: Probably
13: yeah.
2: 20,
13: yeah.
2: 30, 50 right. million. Yeah. I don't know how many.
13: Went, sure,
2: it was huge. And now she shows up in Geneva and 20 people show up. 20 people. Oh, ouch.
16: Harsh.
2: And this being snubbed from his cousin's wedding.
0: Picture.
2: Oh, God. I guess Harry and the cousin were close at one time, but I was just watching Mark Dolan. Apparently, he's wildly out of this guy's orbit. Mark Dolan, by the way.
0: I know.
2: Is going to come on the show.
0: Very exciting.
13: What?
2: We will have Mark Dolan on. Yes.
0: Mm-hmm.
2: Next week. Very exciting development. And he was out and about. He's always on the streets.
0: Yeah.
2: You know, when he's doing his thing. It was raining, and he's still doing his 40-minute podcast. Mm. And he's on the roof somewhere where the wind was just blowing him all over the place.
0: Hey, that's how Harry could make a comeback, right? He could do a podcast where he comes, but I don't think he has the ability to come across likable. But if he did a podcast where he's just goofing around and having fun, I mean, wouldn't that make him more likable?
13: Yeah, but he'd be grabbing ass, you know,
0: playing naked
13: himself,
0: pool,
13: yeah.
0: dressing as Hitler.
13: Hitler, yeah.
0: Yeah, he'd put his foot in his mouth.
13: Face.
0: He doesn't have charisma.
13: Playing the hits.
2: I can't imagine him being remotely relatable. It just.
0: No, you know, you know why? I'll give you a perfect example. What's his favorite sport? Polo.
2: Yeah.
0: That's no one in the world's favorite sport but his. Even people that play polo hate it.
2: Yeah, I mean,
0: I don't believe that.
2: That's pretty, and he still loves polo. He should pretend he like. Well, they went to the Dodgers game.
0: Yeah,
2: that was so fake. They left in the sixth inning or something.
0: Weren't they somewhere? Weren't they at another sporting event that came across the?
2: Oh, did they go to the Super Bowl?
0: No, they were at a. Were they at a Lakers game?
2: Yes, yes, they were.
0: Once again, very unrelatable. Cheering for LeBron,
2: and people sense that they have no business being there. Like, what a waste of front row tickets or courtside seats, yeah. Because we know they don't give. They don't know anything about basketball or baseball. I'm wondering what their photo album is going to look like. Those kids when they grow up. Hey, how come my face is never in any of the pictures?
0: I'm sure she has a private photo album. Boned in leather that you can buy it at.
13: What, of those actor children?
0: Yeah. It'll all be headshots.
13: Hey, by the way, speaking of them and South Park's representation of them, which I think was fearless.
2: Pretty accurate.
13: And early in the game.
2: Mm-hmm. Yeah, it was a game changer, actually.
13: Trey Parker and Matt Stone were on Kimmel, I think it was last night. Announcing, of course, the new season is in September, but they also are bringing back...
0: September?
13: The Book of Mormon.
0: Oh, okay.
13: Is back in, I think it's on Broadway. And both of them are going to be in it. And just talking about how many, they've been, let's see, 30 years?
2: It's a lot of seasons.
1: This is season 29.
13: Yeah. But they've been at this for that long. They were at Comedy Central in the beginning. And
0: it's wild.
2: Well, I wish they were doing an update.
13: Virtually nothing. And they all still make it and write it, then voice it themselves.
2: They need to do an update on Harry and Meghan. By the way, Meghan had another screw up. She took a picture with a guy named Willie Rudman, mm-hmm. who is he a politician, I think, in Geneva. Let's see, he reps the Finns Party. I don't even know what that is. But, of course, our friend at Think Beautiful as Ever looked up Willie Rudman, just to see who's this guy she's taking a picture with. And her head is really close to his, like, oh, my God, I love him so much, even though she doesn't know who he is. Well, he got in trouble in 2022 for sexual harassment, grooming and harassing young women, also providing booze to underage women, and then racist text messages in 2023.
13: Wow, the whole thing.
2: Yeah, and Megan's in a picture with him on his Twitter. Dinner with Meghan. Nice move, Meghan. Nice screening, nice vetting. And one of his tweets, and there were a lot of them about Nazis and stuff, he had one that said, even if I bred with a pitch black woman N-word, the child would have a 26% chance of green eyes. Great guy to have dinner with, Meghan.
0: What?
2: There he is.
1: Yeah, look how happy she is.
2: Yeah, look, she loves this guy.
0: Oh, wow.
2: And he's computing his chances of his baby having 26% green eyes if he has sex or has a baby with a pitch black.
13: So he also wonders what color the baby's going
2: to
13: be.
2: Yes, he does. He has it in common with Harry's family. So she's become a little more open-minded to this sort of conversation, apparently.
0: Wow.
2: But yeah, no, just a bad, bad guy. I don't know.
0: What a weird way to put down that fact that you would have a 26% chance of green eyes.
2: If you saw the rest of his tweets, I mean, they're really pretty awful. I'm surprised he's in any political party after seeing what he tweeted. But that was
13: what?
2: As usual, Think Beautiful as Ever with some brilliant research and homework. And those old pictures, all I could think of looking at those old pictures was ever since... Nobody asks if I'm okay. It's been all downhill since then. That was a moment where she let us know, I'm a problem. And she's never stopped.
17: A story about people have asked if I'm okay.
13: Yeah. Yikes! Back in the day, they had some party that was back when they were still royal, and she's kibitzing with the queen over whether the menu is entirely vegan, and picks something up and goes, I taste egg in that.
0: What? Shut up. Even if you did, just eat it.
2: Those stories
13: a
2: out.
13: A know-it-all bitch.
2: Back then. I mean, can you imagine entering the royal family as an in-law and being such a bitch?
0: Or any family as an in-law
2: and
0: being
2: to drag,
0: such a bitch?
2: I mean, no one in history, barely anyone has been dragged out of the royal family. But no, she's the one that says, this sucks. We should be getting paid for this.
0: I know. They like.
2: I've got a way for us to get paid.
0: Even they even like Wallace Simpson now.
13: They don't.
2: Oh, compared to her.
0: Yeah, they do.
2: Compared to Meghan, she's a delight.
13: Well, she was actually a Nazi or slept with Nazis.
2: Oh, Wallace Simpson?
13: I just watched The Crown, so I know some of this because of that.
2: Before, who is she with?
13: David.
2: No, the prince. Who was the prince she was with?
0: Wallace Simpson?
2: Yeah.
0: He was the one that abdicated the throne.
2: For the woman I love.
13: He was the king before
0: George.
13: What's his
0: name? I don't know, the king's speech.
2: Well, that was his brother. We can't look these things up? Is this really that hard?
0: I'm on it. Hang on.
2: He abdicated. Don't I get credit for remembering
0: Wallace Simpson's name?
13: Edward.
2: Prince Edward, that's right.
0: Yeah. Teddy, that's right. That's what I called him.
2: But
13: in the Crown, they uncovered some old documents that were stashed deep down in, you know, like some vault somewhere, that they were both, and there actually is film of the two of them, you know, walking up, and there are a bunch of Nazis standing there in their uniforms.
0: He's a huge Nazi, wasn't he? Yeah, Prince Edward.
2: I didn't know he was a fan. I knew they abdicated, and didn't it happen in France?
13: And then they also tried to come back. He wanted to get, like, a job.
2: Of course.
13: He was tired of partying off in France where no one knew him or cared. Well,
2: wasn't he also out of money all the time and begging for money?
13: Yeah. Well, I think he still got an allowance, and they're just like, you know, they paid him to go away, and he tried to get back in, and then that they revealed all of this to the queen, and they're like, you can't let him back. He was up to way no good.
2: Can't leave the royal family. Never seems to work out, does it?
13: It was a good thing that he did.
2: And Wallace Simpson, by the way, she wasn't, I mean, Megan is attractive at least. Wallace Simpson was not even hot. She's gross.
13: Really, yeah.
2: She must have been something harsh. In bed, though. She must have been. What else could it be?
13: They showed a little bit of them, like, getting it on and stuff, and I'm like, oh, God. It's horrible.
2: Yep. So anyway, happy anniversary to Harry and Meghan. Yeah. What a great day for them. We're so happy for them on their 8th. We'll continue thinking of them, of course, in the best of lights, in spite of the many, many mistakes. And, God, you know, Harry going to Ukraine, I mean, flying all the way to Ukraine to do what? To do nothing. And her going to Geneva for a stupid speech to 20 people. What are they doing? Who paid for her flight? Who paid for all this crap?
0: Great question.
2: Honestly, because they don't have the dough, do they? They don't.
0: Come on, they're not that broke.
13: The organization, possibly?
2: I can't imagine Meghan saying, you know what, let's put up the money for me to fly out to Geneva and make a speech and the hotel and all the security I require.
0: I'm sure a nonprofit did.
2: What a waste of money. I mean, what a total waste of funds.
0: Probably
2: though.
0: The organization that she was speaking for, right?
13: That's what I said, man.
0: Yeah.
2: Wait, was it WHO?
13: The World Health Organization?
2: And Dr. Tedros?
13: Possibly.
2: She thanked? Well, what a waste of their money.
13: What was the point? Could be used for health.
2: Yeah, could be used for actual things that help people.
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Number 385 on our Rock and Roll 500 all summer long, Kid Rock. I'm hoping we get some summer-like weather this weekend. Doesn't look like it today, though, with all this rain and wind and temperatures only in the low 60s. I'm Ann Carlini, counting down the greatest 500 rock songs of all time, Tom Petty and Learning to Fly, coming in at number 384 on 106.7 Detroit's Wheels.

Stained and So Far Away, coming in at number 383 on our Rock and Roll 500. 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I'm Ann Carlini with Steppenwolf. 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

Message in a Bottle comes in at number 380, The Police on our Rock and Roll 500. Sting about to star in his own Broadway show about his hometown of Wallsend, which is a massive shipping yard. So Sting has sailor stories to tell us. I'm Ann Carlini. Jane's Addiction is up next on the WLLZ Rock and Roll 500 as we count down the greatest rock songs of all.

It's a WLLZ Rock and Roll 500 coming in at number 377, Jukebox Hero Foreigner. Lead singer of Foreigner, Lou Gramm, revealed that after he left the band, he suffered a stroke and had to relearn how to talk. Now, Lou is going back out on tour, so look how far he's come. Lou Gramm will be doing not only his solo stuff, but Foreigner songs as well. Offspring up next. On number 376, you're going to go far, kid, on 106.7 Detroit's Wheels.

another Foreigner song in our Rock and Roll 500. You know there's going to be quite a few. Head Games comes in at number 375. Jimmy Page had a life after Led Zeppelin. Remember, he formed the firm with Paul Rodgers of Bad Company, and he also did many shows with the Black Crowes. Now there's a book about it called Jimmy Page After Led Zeppelin. Fool in the Rain comes in at number 374 on 106.7 Detroit's Wheels.

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1: Rumors spreading around in that Texas town. 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

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Tom Petty is up next. The Tom Petty estate is still releasing material. If you go to his website, you'll see that they just released a live album from a show that Tom did back in the 70s. You Wreck Me comes in at number 366 on 106.7 Detroit's Wheels.

You too, Where the Streets Have No Name, coming in at number 365 on the Rock and Roll 500. A drummer for U2, Larry Mullen, is back after suffering with back and neck surgery. That has to be a downfall of that job of sitting behind the drum kit all those years. He missed the entire Las Vegas Sphere residency because of it. But now Larry is back behind the drum kit for U2. Lenny Kravitz comes in next, number 364 on the Rock and Roll 500 on Detroit's Wheels.

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I've got

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We are counting down the greatest rock songs of all time, which is the perfect soundtrack to your Memorial Day weekend, because no matter when you tune in, you're going to hear your favorite rock songs, like this one from The Doors, Break On Through, number 354 on 106.7 Detroit's Wheels.

Romantics coming in at number 353 on the WLLZ Rock and Roll 500. Eric Clapton abruptly left the stage the other night during a show when someone threw a program and hit him with it while he was on stage. So I'm sure it shook him up a little bit. So when Eric comes to Little Caesars Arena September 6th, please don't throw anything at him. It ruins it for everyone. Eric Clapton and Cream on 106.7 Detroit's Wheels. 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

Number 350 comes from Rage Against the Machine on WLLZ's Rock and Roll 500 as we continue to count down the greatest rock songs of all time, which is really the perfect soundtrack to your Memorial Day weekend, because no matter when you tune in, you're going to hear your favorite songs. Here's one of mine, Stevie Ray Vaughan and Pride and Joy, number 349 on 106.7 Detroit's Wheels.

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But right now, a little song we're jonesing to hear. 106.7

That is one of my favorite Tom Petty songs. Into the Great Wide Open at number 347 on the Rock and Roll 500. And that is the perfect thing about the countdown, because you know you're going to hear your favorite songs sooner or later this weekend. They're going to pop up in the Rock and Roll 500. 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

38 Special, Caught Up in You, number 345 on our WLLZ Rock and Roll 500. We're counting down the greatest rock songs of all time, which is really the perfect soundtrack to your Memorial Day weekend. Weezer is up next. 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What's

Eric Clapton and Cocaine, number 343 on the Rock and Roll 500. Tool just announced that they plan on playing the Sphere in Las Vegas in 2027. Lead singer Maynard James Keenan is definitely a performance artist, so I cannot wait to see the show that he has planned for an arena covered in video screens called the Sphere. Tool and Schism is number 342 on the WLLZ Rock and Roll 500.

Disturbed and Down with the Sickness, number 340 on the Rock and Roll 500. Motley Crue is coming out with the greatest hits album. They're calling Crucial Crew. I'm shocked it took them this long to use that title. It's all their hits from 1981 to 1989. You'll be able to pick that up July 10th. Looks at Kill is number 339 on 106.7 Detroit's Wheels. 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

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Until then, another bonus song. 106.7 WLLZ, Detroit's We.

Smashing Pumpkins in tonight. Rob Brandt checking in. Day number two of the WLLZ Rock and Roll 500 Memorial Day weekend. Tonight comes in at number 337. Another appearance from Aerosmith. Same old song and dance in at number 336 on Detroit's Wheels.

0: Hopefully your extended holiday weekend has been good so far. So far, so good, right? Joe Walsh and Life's Been Good, number 335 in the WLLZ Rock and Roll 500 Memorial Day weekend. Here's a song that Jimmy Page has been sued more than a couple times over. He kind of borrowed it, but Jimmy borrowed a lot. It's Dazed and Confused, Led Zeppelin, number 334 in the WLLZ Rock and Roll 500.
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It's Led Zeppelin and a tune that I read that John Bonham didn't really like. Got that Jamaican feel. Title of the song is Jamaica, as in Jamaica Leave. Number 330 in the WLLZ Rock and Roll 500 Memorial Day weekend. With 7 Mary 3, here's Cumberson, number 329 in the WLLZ Rock and Roll 500.

Kenny White Shepherd, Blue on Black. I had the privilege of seeing him do that on the first tour when he was but a teenager. Number 327 in the WLLZ Rock and Roll 500 Memorial Day weekend. Thanks for spending it with us. Another appearance from AC/DC. Number 326 is Rock and Roll Ain't Noise Pollution. No, it ain't. It's all part of the WLLZ Rock and Roll 500.

Day number two, we're not even halfway through the list. There's Foreigner's Hot Blooded, number 325, in the WLLZ Rock and Roll 500. If you're wondering, we'll wrap it up sometime, I believe, Monday night. Nobody really knows. Nobody really cares. And we'll find out what the number one song is. What's the greatest rock song of all time? Even I don't know. We'll find out together Monday. It's Audio Slave now. Number 324, It's Like a Stone.

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Southfield, you love. Number 323 in the WLLZ Rock and Roll 500. Hope your party's going well. Hope you're having fun. I hope you're not working. And a reminder, as we're doing all of the aforementioned, take a moment to celebrate and commemorate those who died serving our country. That's what Memorial Day and Memorial Day weekend is all about. Metallica, Seek and Destroy. Number 322 in the WLLZ.

One of my personal favorites, maybe yours too. Breaking the Law, Judas Priest, number 320 in the WLLZ Rock and Roll 500. Rob Halford, man, he's like the rock and roll Energizer Bunny. He just keeps going and going and going. Rolling through the WLLZ Rock and Roll 500. Green Day in another appearance with American Idiot at number 319.

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little tit for tat between Ringo Starr and Michael Stipe recently. And I don't know if it was true or not, but it was on Facebook, so everything we see on Facebook's true. But Michael Stipe was saying, hey, I thought the Beatles was nothing but elevator music. And Ringo Starr said, well, if it wasn't for the Beatles, you'd be taking the stairs. Ouch. R.E.M. and Losing My Religion, number 317 in the WLLZ Rock and Roll 500 Memorial Day weekend as we continue with Def Leppard's Rocket at number 316.

Brandon when it's love. In the WLLZ Rock and Roll 500, that comes in at number 315. Now we're going with one of the first rock supergroups of all time. Paul Rodgers, Simon Kirk from Free, Mick Ralphs from Monte Hoople, Boz Burrell from King Crimson. 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
1: 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It's the WLLZ Rock and Roll 500 Incubus coming in at number 313. Now we go with the band that's had their fair share of controversy. It's Great White, Once Bitten, Twice Shy, number 312. 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

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Guaranteed human.

course, the album they were working on was called Southern Accents. The band said, that doesn't sound very Southern. Tom says, I don't care. Don't come around here no more. Number 307 in the WILLZ Rock and Roll 500. As we continue rolling through the weekend together. Beastie Boys and Sabotage, number 306.

Pat Benatar's Heartbreaker, number 305, is the WLLZ Rock and Roll 500, literally rolls on Memorial Day weekend. Remember the first time you heard this album in its entirety? You had to flip it over, because the first time would have been on CD. Headphones on for me. I'm totally blown away. Pink Floyd from Dark Side of the Moon, Speak to Me, Breathe, and In the Air, in at number 304.

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John Mellencamp hurt so good, not even to the halfway point of the WLLZ Rock and Roll 500 Memorial Day weekend. Hurt so good comes in at number 303. And another one of my favorite tunes. Did you vote for this one? Stone Temple Pilots, Vaseline, in at number 302.

Jimi Hendrix Experience in Hey Joe, number 300 in the WLLZ Rock and Roll 500. This is a true story. Stevie Nicks and Tom Petty's wife at the time were chatting. This would have been years ago. And Stevie asked when Tom and Jane had met. And she said at the age of 17, but because of her heavy southern drawl, to Stevie it sounded like the edge of 17. In at number 299 in the WLLZ Rock and Roll 500, it's Edge of 17.

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Well, you should stay. It's the Clash. Should I stay or should I go? Day two of the WLLZ Rock and Roll 500. Clash coming in at number 295. And as we're barking at the moon, it's Ozzy Osbourne, number 294. It's the official WLLZ Rock and Roll 500.

That's on my list of favorites for sure. Number 293, it's free all right now. It's the WLLZ Rock and Roll 500 Memorial Day weekend. When will it end? Nobody knows. I mean, seriously, nobody knows. Sometime Monday night. I don't even know what the number one song is, so I'll be sticking around for that. It's December. Collect Your Soul coming in at number 292.

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Rob Brant with you, having the time of my life. Another one of my all-time favorites, Foo Fighters, In All My Life, number 290. It's the WLLZ Rock and Roll 500 Memorial Day weekend. With Van Hagar, number 289. Why Can't This Be Love?

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But right now, a little song we're jonesing to hear. 106.7 WLLZ, Detroit's Wheels.

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3: The Knicks look to take a commanding 3-0 lead on the Cavs as the Eastern Conference Finals shifts to Cleveland this evening. Tigers skipper A.J. Hinch said Tigers ace Tarek Skubal took a great step in his third bullpen session following left elbow surgery on May 6th. His return is still unknown. And 41-year-old NASCAR driver Kyle Busch died from pneumonia that progressed into sepsis, according to a family statement. I'm Bill Horan.
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It's Jilly jumping in for the WLLZ Rock and Roll 500. We've been at this since yesterday afternoon. Still a long way to go. Thanks to Arbor Longevity for bringing you the WLLZ Rock and Roll 500. We're up to song 286. It belongs to The Who with Baba O'Reilly. 106.7 Detroit's Wheels.

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That's 3 days grace. I hate everything about you. 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

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It's 106.7 Detroit's Wheels. I'm Jilly. You can see these guys along with Lynyrd Skynyrd for the Double Trouble Double Vision Tour at Pine Knob July 31st. It's Foreigner with song number 282, Feels Like the First Time. 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

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Joan Jett is in at 279 with I Hate Myself for Loving You. 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

0: 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More of the countdown coming up at 8 o'clock. You will hear from the Foo Fighters. You'll hear some Green Day, Ozzy, and more.
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